0: So boom, we rocking out though. On a Wednesday, top 88 countdown. Shouts to Breezy, Bryson Tiller right there. Depends. Yeah, that's song number 8 on 93 Pointed to Beat. I'm DJ Wizkid, gonna be sliding through these records till we get to that top spot. In the meantime, let's keep it moving with someone who's been bodying his shows.
1: Number 7.
0: So I hear. Here's Jay.

0: Today, right here on 93.3 The Beat, you're rocking out with me, DJ Wizkid. Coming up next, though, we'll keep counting it down until we get to the top spot. All right, song number 5 through 1 is on the way. In the meantime, I do want to take a minute real quick. I got to acknowledge that we 5 days out from back to school. Boy, I can't wait. Not going to hold you, man. Although I may have a little emotional. My son is going to kindergarten. I don't know how to act right now. But we're showing love to our teachers. I just met my kid's teacher today. They're in orientation. She seemed lovely. But if you got any teacher in your kid's life who's been holding it down, very, very, very much influential in the success they had, we want you to nominate those teachers. Go to our website, iHeartRadio.com/teachers, and simply put in a school and nominate them. They'll be in the running for a chance to win a $5,000 gift card. 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I got a lot of teacher friends. They be coming out of pocket, out of their own expenses for your kids. So why not give back, all right?
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0: One thing Ye know how to do is do a sample, man. He did that one right. Yeah, that's I Can't Wait. Song number four tonight for the top 888 on 93.2 The Beat. I'm DJ WizKid. Keep it this thing moving.
1: Number three.
0: And I do love me some Tems too. What you need right here on The Beat.

0: Drake, Janis, STFU. That's song number two tonight for the top 8 at 8 right here on 93 Points of the Beat for that top spot.
1: Number one.
0: I'm not mad at it. Newlywed, here is some Coco Jones.

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We sliding down 93.2 to the beat jams, representing hip hop and R&B. Home of the Breakfast Club. I'm DJ Wizkid. Coming up next, keep this thing moving though. G Herbo went legit, and some throwback Junior Mafia. Get money. Now speaking about that money, we got that cash for your ass. We giving away $1,000. We give you 9 chances to win. Get the bag. You know what I mean? Listen out for these keywords. It's going to be popping off in the morning at 9 a.m. Now, we're 5 days away from back to school. There's still some things I need to go buy personally. For my kids to go back. Shoes, backpack. I still need a lunch, but I can name some few things my kids need still. But if you're in my boat, that $1,000 could be clutch. 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If you just want to just put it in the bank account, $1,000 could be clutch. 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
1: Yeah. Yeah, yeah. 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Oh, you know I just be getting out my body sometimes. It's just matching up to my aesthetics, but you know what I'm saying? 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It's cool.

0: 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Holding to Breakfast Club. I'm DJ WizKid, setting it off up next with some Chris Brown. I got that Zeddy Will YK Knees. There it is, popping off. Be on the lookout for that record right there. It slides. But it's all about In Case You Missed It. In Case You Missed It, I don't know if you watched The Voice still. I be watching like little clips on Instagram here and there. But Keke Palmer and Queen Latifah, the queen, is going to be some of the new celebrities to be added, to be coaching, you know what I mean? Along with Joe Jonas and Riley Green. So that's happening. So they switching it up a little bit. Now, also in case you missed it, Cardi B became the face of Old Navy. One thing Cardi know how to do is secure a deal and get that money on. Shouts to her, man. That AHA record's going crazy. In fact, we might have to get that in the mix. Coming up at 10 o'clock. All right? So keep it live, baby. I'll keep it lit. It's the beat. Know that.
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0: WUIZKIDD. Tap it with me on Instagram. Shoot me a DM. Let me know who birthday it is, too. Got to represent for my girl, Candy. Candy, happy birthday. You know what I mean? Them Leos in full effect. And one thing about it, Leos know how to party. For real. I'll get Leos that. They crazy, but they know how to party, man. Plus, my dog Kool-Aid is going to be checking in at 10 o'clock as well, doing his thing. So we're going to tag team it up, man, at DJ Wiz. Kids, shout it out, but keep it locked, and I'll keep it lit. It's the beat, baby. Know that.
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0: That's one of them joints I keep in rotation, you know what I mean? It's a classic. 93 Point to the Beat. I'm DJ Wiz. Okay, let's do that Gunna Burna Boy coming up next. But first, it's that Isaiah Rashad. Same trip.
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0: played out one of my DJ sets. I haven't played it on a radio in a minute. Why not? It's 93, point to the beat, man. You're Shirley Wiz Kid. 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We definitely going to show up and paint the city pink on Saturday, October 3rd. It's our 11th annual Law Offices of Ron Scholl's Sister Shred. That's a 3K breast cancer walk we do every year. This year is going to be popping off at Vistar Ballpark starting at 8 in the morning. So, boom, you come out, you do your 3K walk. We come together as a community. We're going to spread awareness, and it's all for a great cause. We'd love for you to join us. All you got to do is get registered. $15. It's not going to go up. It's not going to go down. 15 straight. So tell a friend, get registered, and join us on October 3rd. 933dbjams.com if you want to get in now. Well, wait, 15 cash. Ain't too bad, right?
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25: 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Breaking you off with that new shit.

Thotty 3 pointed the beat. You rocking out with me, DJ Wizkid. Keeping this thing moving, though. Ms. Officer from Lil Wayne's going to be popping off. Some Mariah Sciences, Burning Blue. And Drake with Janice, STFU. After this, Dave and Tim's, his rain dance on the beat.

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1: 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I'm DJ Wizkid, and tomorrow we bringing that cash bag. We got the bag. You could too. $1,000 is what we giving away 9 times a day, and you just got to do your part. And it's free to play. You pay money for the lotto. You pay money for a hard rock, putting in them parlays. You might as well play this for free. It's $1,000. But all you got to do is listen out for these keywords. 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That's it. And that'll be your cash to get ready for back to school last minute. At this point, now it's last minute, right? 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This is money to get that last minute vacation. 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So make sure you tap it in right here on your radio tomorrow morning.
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Music on the way from SZA and K-Dot with 30 for 30 this hour. And more of your favorites right here on the BEA to the T, right here on this Throwback Thursday. Let's get back to music right now. My man Drake, here's Too Hot for the Radio on the beat.

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2: I used to think about immature things. 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Is this really your real phone number?

about a conservative regular girl that still can beat a chest. 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Zodiac sign, it must be a Gemini moon, cause we about to go half. 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

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Chat. 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Chat. 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Chat. They chat. They chat. They chat.

0: 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We get that cash, bet the bag right here on the beat. Whenever you hear that keyword on the beat, enter that keyword at 933thebeatjams.com. 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All right? 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

People's Choice kicking it with you right here on this Throwback Thursday. Don't forget to make sure you join me tonight. Cuba Libre, hosted by the 40-50 Society of Jacksonville. Man, it's going to be a nice affair, man. We're going to have a good time. I'll tell you more about that in a few minutes. But right now, it's music for my girls, Mirada Science and Kelly Uchis. Is It a Crime?

I got more hip-hop and R&B coming at you right here on the BEA to the T. Dalton, the People's Choice, kicking it with you right here on this Throwback Thursday. Now listen, it's Leo Week 2026, man. Celebrating my birthday in the city this week. We, you know, we did everything out of the country last week, but I'm back. And this week, I definitely want to see you come on out and have a good time, man. Celebrate yours as well. Hey, listen, I'm letting you know now, tonight is going down to

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0: 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Snoop Dogg.
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0: Jam, the People's Choice, DJ Dr. Doom kicking it with you right here on this Throwback Thursday. I got more of your favorite music on the way right here on the BEA to the T. I got new music on the way from Tim's called What You Need, and more of your favorite music like this one from my man Isaiah Rashad. His new music on the beat called Same Trip.
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And, of course, it's all about raising awareness for breast cancer, specifically for women of color. So make sure you get your teams and go ahead and get registered today. 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And big shout out to our sponsors,

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One of your favorite hip-hop and R&B on the way right here on the BEA to the T. I got Lil Uzi Vert on deck with Just Wanna Rock. I got some Kalani coming up for you this hour with Fold It and more of your favorites right here on the BEA to the T. Doctor on the People's Choice kicking it with you. And remember, don't forget to make sure you join us tonight. Throwback Thursday at Cuba Libre, hosted by the 45th Society of Jacksonville. And, of course, don't forget this Friday night, the annual Summer White Party at Babylon right there in Bay Meadows. But go to my Instagram for more details on either event right now. It's Gunna and Burna Boy with WGFT.

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And of course, it's going down. So listen, if you want to win these tickets, you know what you got to do. Go ahead and register right now. But

All right, y'all, more hip-hop and R&B coming at you right here on this Throwback Thursday. I'm letting you know right now, Duval, tonight, make sure you pop out to Cuba Libre and join the fun, man, as Leo Week 2026 continues. Now, tonight, Cuba Libre doors open at 5, happy hour, 6 to 9 p.m. Me and the big homie G-Wiz hold it down for you tonight. And, of course, we got

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All right, y'all, I got to slide up at D-Dodo. All that is my time for tonight, but I'll be back inside your airways right here on the BEA to the T at 5 o'clock in the mix right here with my dog T-Roy. Hey, I want you to have a wonderful rest of your night and stay safe, Duval, but I'll be back in the mix. Don't forget, I'll see you tonight at Cuba Libre Throwback Thursday as we continue to celebrate Leo Week 2026 in the city. All right? I got some Lauryn Hill coming up for you, and yay, what I can't wait. Some Lil Baby coming up for you in Friday with Forever. But right now, I'm going to leave with this new from Tyler. It's called Is It Love? I'm gone.

we get so deep so fast? Hey, stop playing, I beat you up. 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Haven't seen you in 3 months, I miss you. 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

0: 93.3 The Beat Jams, representing hip-hop and R&B. Hey, it's Ariel with you this morning. I still got Future California Girls headed your way on the Thursday playlist. The August Scaries, apparently that's a thing. I've never heard of it before. Like, I know Sunday Scaries are a thing because people are nervous about getting back into the week routine starting on Monday. Apparently August is the same thing. You know, summer starts to wrap up. You start getting to that back-to-school season. Your routine is going to change. For me, I'm looking forward to it because I like the back-to-school routine. I like when the kid is in school, I can go drop him off and go get just... Of course, I'm going to work, but that don't matter. I got less to worry about when I know he got his little butt in school. Maybe I'm alone. I don't know, friend.
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Girl, you a 10, girl, you a 10, girl, you a 10. 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

0: 93.3 The Beat Jams. What's up? It's Ariel. Still got Kehlani headed in your direction with Shoulda Never. That tour is about to start pretty soon here. In fact, Kehlani already put out like some of the dress code. I do remember there being mixed metals and more like an earthy vibe to what you should wear, what you could wear, I should say. Because, you know, it ain't mandatory. You can do as you please. Anyway, if you want to win your ticket to see her in L.A., of course, if you hit that contest tab while you're listening on the iHeartRadio app, you win there.
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up? 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
1: Represent hip hop and R&B 93.3 Jams. What's up, it's Ariel with you on this Thursday morning. Mariah the Scientist, Jay-Z also on the playlist, was protein. Yes, we all want to eat more protein, but are you eating too much protein and causing yourself health issues? We'll talk more next. In the meantime, by the way, I did get this information from an actual doctor. We'll talk more next. Right now, Jezebel.

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0: 93.3 The Beat Jams represent hip-hop and R&B. It's Brown and Leon Thomas. Next up on the playlist, what's up? It's Ariel. Word of advice, try and get a dietitian. And I know that is not open for everybody. The only reason why I got it is because my insurance covers it for the absolute free. I mean, not a red cent coming out of my pocket. Because, again, it's covered by my insurance through an app called Nourish. Like, I meet with a dietitian once a week, and she told me Ariel, nutrition goal is 100 grams of protein a day, because eating more protein than that, and there have been several studies lately published about that, eating too much protein could lead to conditions like diabetes, right? Because a lot of us are probably over-consuming protein with all the shakes, the bars, and everything got to be high protein. It does build muscle, but at some point, friend, you got to know when too much is too much. Talk to somebody qualified.
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0: Represent hip-hop and R&B, 93.3 Jams. Lotto and Glorilla next on the playlist on our Thursday. What's up? It's Ariel. Cardi B having a really good 2026. I mean, between tour being Diamond Certified, I think four tracks Diamond Certified, WAP being one of them. Her and Megan Thee Stallion did they big one on that one. Could the next one be Aha with Cash Doll? Like, she it has not been official yet, but she has been saying, like, you know what? I'm thinking about it. I know people want to hear me and Cash Doll together on a feature, but let me give some thoughts. So could we be hearing that for New Music Friday? I'll keep you updated if I find out.
1: 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So give me

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1: Back to school means back to chaos. 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Nothing is off limits here and nothing is sugarcoated.
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93.3 The Beat Jams represent hip-hop and R&B. Tyla, Is It Love, Headed Your Way actually reminds me of something that I saw on my FYP. In fact, I saw it several times, and I thought it was insanely weird. 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Like, I don't know, friend. 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Not to mention the whole open AI brand trip. Like, I don't know, friend. There was a point where I was like, I know that we can ethically use AI because we don't have any other choice but to embrace it, but things are starting to get weird out here in these streets.

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Hey, it's Ariel with you on this Thursday. I know you want to see Cardi B at this year's iHeartRadio Music Festival. I got details on how you can win coming up. 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Right now, yay.

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1: 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Got a lot of people trying to drain me of this energy. 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
2: 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Future California Girls keeps the music rolling on our Thursday together. What's up? It's Ariel. Getting closer to this year's iHeartRadio Music Festival. 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And listen, if you ain't already bought the tickets yet, okay, I get it. 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But starting Monday, we got your chance to win your way to this year's iHeartRadio Music Festival. 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

0: 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Coily Rae keeps the music rolling on our Thursday together. What's up? It's Ariel. When I tell you that it pays to listen to the Keke Palmer, Baby It's Keke podcast, listen, it's on the iHeartRadio app, okay? Get into it. One of her guests, Whoopi Goldberg, she was talking to her about how Sister Act came along, right? Originally, it was written for Bette Miller, which we know a lot of movies weren't always written for the person that ended up being the star, right? But Whoopi was like, she had a formula. Once she realized, like, as a black actress, she was not going to be getting a whole lot. She was like, okay, call my agent. Whatever anybody doesn't want, just, like, run it my way. I'll go read the script. And that's how she booked so many blockbuster movies, taking the stuff nobody else wanted. It's a ministry in there. I just don't know what it is yet. Hang tight.
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19: 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Oh, damn. This one just got leaked.

93.3 The Beat Jams, representing hip-hop and R&B. Capella Gray coming up on today's playlist. Also, Mariah the Scientist. Have you ever experienced the August scaries? And maybe you have and didn't realize that there was a name for it. We'll get into that next.

0: DJ Envy, Just Hilarious, Charlamagne Tha God. We are the Breakfast Club. Our sis Angela Rye is here with us this morning.
1: Angela who?
0: I said Angela Rye is
1: you
0: here with
1: Angela
0: us.
2: Hi. Wow.
0: Our sis Angela Rye is
2: like
0: with us
2: brick.
0: This morning. And we got a special guest in the building. We have James Tallarico. Welcome.
3: Thanks for having me.
0: How are you feeling this morning?
3: Feeling good. Thank y'all for the invitation.
1: Absolutely. James is the Democratic nominee in the 2026 U.S. Senate election in Texas. Mm-hmm. Now, I told somebody you was coming up here, and they said, oh, his internals must show he's down bad with black people. Is that the case?
3: Actually, it shows the opposite.
1: Okay.
3: You know, the polling that we've seen, both private and public, shows us outperforming recent Democratic nominees in Texas with black voters. But we have a lot more work to do, and we got to keep our foot on the gas because it's going to take all of us to win this race in Texas.
1: Including Jasmine Crockett?
3: I haven't polled Congresswoman Crockett,
1: but she
3: has been out there campaigning for down ballot candidates all over the state of Texas, kind of shining a spotlight on candidates who don't get to come on the Breakfast Club, but are still running really important races all over the state. And so this is very much a team effort to make this happen. And it really feels like this is probably the best shot we've had in 30 years.
0: Now, let's start from the beginning. What got you into politics? Why are you here? What makes you say, this is what I want to do? This is why I want to help people?
3: Well, before I was a politician, I was a public school teacher. I taught sixth grade language arts at Rhodes Middle School on the west side of San Antonio. I always say that teaching middle school is the best preparation for politics. If you can handle the drama of a middle school classroom, you can handle the drama of the Texas House or the U.S. Senate. And the west side of San Antonio is one of the poorest zip codes in the state of Texas. I entered the classroom in the fall of 2011, right after the state legislature in Texas cut $5 billion from public schools. So as a brand new teacher, I saw the impact of those cuts firsthand. At one point, I had 45 students in one classroom. There weren't enough desks for all those kids. And so I had students sitting on the air conditioning unit. And that, you know, got me mad. I mean, this is the wealthiest country in human history. This is the 21st century, and you've got kids sitting on the air conditioning unit. So when I left the classroom, I led an education nonprofit that was helping schools like mine in Central Texas. And then when a seat in that same legislature opened up in my hometown of Round Rock, Texas, I threw my hat in the ring. I was 28 years old. I had never run for office before. I was a Democrat running in a Trump district in a county that was so red, it hadn't voted for a Democrat for president since Jimmy Carter. Mm-hmm. And so I was told by all the powers that be in the Democratic Party that the race was a lost cause, that you know, I shouldn't spend any time or effort on this project. But I mean, my neighbors and I in Williamson County, like, we believed it was possible. We ran an aggressive campaign, an authentic campaign, an unorthodox campaign at times. And on election night, we flipped that district with 51% of the vote. And now I'm in my fourth term in the Texas House. I've gotten to pass major policies through the legislature. It's not an easy place to work as a Democrat, as you can imagine. Like, we don't have either chamber. We don't have the governor's mansion. We don't have any agency. But I've been able to pass 60 bipartisan bills, many of them around education, helping schools like the one I taught in, helping students like mine all over the state. And now so many of these fights that I've been leading at the state house for education, for voting rights, for healthcare access, all those are, those fights are now more urgent than ever at the federal level. We've seen a full frontal assault on public education in DC too. So that's what motivated me to step up and throw my hat in the ring again for this U.S. Senate seat.
2: You all, you talked about voting rights. You rose to some prominence nationally with the voting rights issues taking place in Texas, really where I believe conservatives tested out the ability to start to take away seats mid-decade redistricting. Okay. Can you talk a little bit about how you would continue in this fight as a senator? Of course, all of the Voting Rights Act sections that have given us black folks protection are gutted.
3: That's right.
2: So what would you do to ensure that we regain some of our voting rights?
3: Yeah, I mean, this is the most aggressive attack on black political power since Jim Crow. And I know it sounds like a big statement to make, but I mean, you look at the last 12 months, you look at these Supreme Court cases, you look at this racist redistricting map in Texas. And I say racist because it is systematically diluting the voting power of Black and Brown Texans. And when you look at now how the districts are drawn, a white Texan has a lot more political power. Their vote matters more than the vote of our Black and Brown neighbors. And it's why last year, a year ago yesterday, my colleagues and I in the Texas House took the extraordinary step of breaking quorum. And what that, for those that don't follow legislative prop politics, in order to conduct business on the floor of the House, you have to have something called a quorum, which is a certain number of members present in order to start the day. And what we did is, my colleagues and I, we left the state of Texas. We went up to Illinois in order to prevent them from getting quorum. So they couldn't take up these new maps because we were gone. And they called the Texas Rangers on us to find us and arrest us and bring us back to the Capitol. We got bomb threats and death threats when we were up in Chicago. But we did it not because it's necessarily a sustainable legislative tactic. Like, we're a part-time legislature in Texas. Our members have families and kids and aging parents that they've got to get back to. We have, you know, jobs that we got to get back to. But the goal strategically was to shine a national spotlight on those maps, because when they first kind of got introduced last summer, no one was talking about it. And by breaking quorum, suddenly the whole national media was talking about this redistricting power grab. And then you saw California and Virginia and other states get in the fight to try to level the playing field and cancel out the stolen seats in Texas. And so I'm really proud of what we did. But to answer your question, the first thing that we have to do when we win this seat, when we have a government that actually serves people, we have to pass the John Lewis Voting Rights Act. We have to restore federal voting rights protections, because my faith is very important to me. And I believe that these rights are God-given. I don't think these rights come from politicians, because if they come from politicians, it means politicians can take them away. I think they are inherent to each person, to each citizen.
2: But they have taken them away.
3: Well, yeah. But that's what I'm saying. Like, what they are doing is robbing people of rights that are inherent to them as human beings. That the ability to shape your own destiny, the ability for all of us to shape our own destiny, that comes from something a lot bigger than any elected official or any political party. And it's why it's a red line. Like, we can disagree on budget policy, we can disagree on education policy, but if you rob people of their voting rights, that means we don't have a shot in the next election to make our case and change the power structure. And so you're essentially, you mentioned mid-decade, and this is also confusing for folks who don't obsess about politics, but you're supposed to adjust district boundaries at the beginning of every decade after we get a census. Because population changes and you want to adjust the districts, right? If you've got a place that's growing rapidly or a place that's declining, you got to adjust so everybody has one vote, one person, one vote. But what they're doing in Texas is they are redrawing the lines in the middle of the decade, which is unprecedented. I mean, it's like changing the rules after halftime because you're worried the other team's going to win the game. I mean, it's cheating. Like, that's the real word for it, is they are cheating. They're trying to steal an election. And I think more
1: politicians should say that.
3: Like, that they're cheating?
1: Yes, just like that.
0: All right, we got more with James Tallarico when we come back. He's running for U.S. Senate in Texas. It's The Breakfast Club. Good morning.
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0: in Gaza. And I think what is remarkable is in most cases, including in interviews you've done, the statement is made, Israel has a right to defend itself. As a senator, you will have to vote on whether or not Israel should receive military aid. How would you vote on whether or not the country gives Israel military aid?
1: Yeah, I would not vote to send weapons to the Netanyahu government.
0: But what about military aid, like a bit more broader?
1: Yeah, I think all of that needs to be conditioned on ending the death and the destruction in Gaza and the West Bank. I've been very outspoken on this issue from the beginning of the campaign.
0: But you're specific to say death and destruction and not genocide. Why is that?
1: Well, you know, I know that the legal term genocide is being litigated in the International Criminal Court. Certainly there's evidence to bring those charges. And I think the United States should abide by whatever ruling is that the court comes to. But I think as a U.S. senator, my job would be to take action, right? My job would not be to litigate what terms are used. My job would be to stop what's happening. And that's why I've said I would use every bit of our nation's diplomatic and financial leverage to protect the lives of Palestinians. And my North Star on this issue is always protecting innocent life. Obviously, what happened on October 7th was horrific, and I grieve for the lost Israeli lives, and I grieve for the lost Palestinian lives. When I first got in the race, I was asked about this like the first week of the campaign, and I quoted a theologian who said, I screamed at God for the starving children until I realized the starving children was God screaming at me. And God is screaming at all of us in Gaza and in the West Bank. And we have to heed those cries, and it demands action. And so I've gotten some heat for saying that I would stop those weapon sales and condition that military aid. But I think we all have to meet this moral moment. And our country is complicit in what's happening. And I know I, at least, for one, can't stand by and do nothing while it's happening.
2: Why is it so hard for some elected officials to criticize Bibi Netanyahu?
1: I don't know. I mean, I have no problem criticizing any leader, certainly any foreign leader. Mm-hmm. And I don't, you know...
2: I think sometimes when people think they're criticizing Bibi, that's an indictment of all of Israel.
1: Or all of our Jewish neighbors, yeah, right here in this country. And I've stood by the Jewish community in my state and my community in Central Texas every time they've faced anti-Semitism, just like I've stood by our Muslim neighbors when they're facing Islamophobia.
2: But isn't that ridiculous? I can be pro-America and
1: course.
2: Be anti-Trump.
1: Oh, absolutely. Let's back to the issue of corruption. Let's be honest. I do think the influence of AIPAC in our elections has a chilling effect. And people don't feel like they can speak their minds because they're worried AIPAC is going to drop, you know, hundreds of millions of dollars in their race. Usually not even talking about the issue of Israel or issues that Jewish Americans face. These are usually completely separate issues that they're campaigning on. So I do think the reason I keep going back to money and politics and corruption is I do think it's the rot at the core of our broken system. And until you fix that system, like the vice president is proposing, until you get the big money out of our politics, until you ban corporate PACs and super PACs, we're not going to be able to, one, have elected officials who can speak their mind. Two, we're not going to be able to make progress on all those issues that we care about, whether they're here or abroad. I always think you just follow the money and everything comes back to the influence of these giant PACs on our political process. Same is true of AI. I mean, there are a lot of candidates around the country who are being very careful about what they say on AI because they're worried these giant AI companies are going to drop hundreds of millions of dollars against them. So we have to have a democratic, small d democratic system where candidates can say what they think and then be judged on that. But right now it's basically these giant PACs, whether it's AIPAC, whether it's OpenAI, that are creating a chilling effect. And then people, you know, can't speak their mind.
2: Why small d?
1: Well, capital D Democratic Party would be the party I belong to, but democracy is beyond any political party.
2: Oh, gotcha.
1: And
3: this guy's
1: so,
3: a jerk. You know that, right?
0: Yeah,
3: why small
0: just,
3: D? Hey, like
1: middle school is the best preparation for politics, okay? Including Charlemagne.
0: The best preparation for

0: You kept a straight face, though.
1: Right.
0: You kept a straight face.
1: Because Charlemagne's a good student, and I'm not giving up on it. So, yeah.
2: He's got potential.
1: He's got potential.
0: He's got potential. He just woke up. Question. Now, you said in your state of Texas, we see what happened with Carmelo Anthony, and you said it was a tragedy.
1: Yeah.
0: What did you mean by that?
1: Well, I've done a lot of work in the state house on justice reform, and right now we've got a system that doesn't serve all Americans equally, and we know that Black Texans have been have not gotten the justice they deserve in many cases. And you know, I'm not an expert on this particular case, but I know that there were no Black members of the jury, and to me, that's the only evidence you need to really prove that this system is not working for Black Texans.
0: Did you get backlash for saying Carmelo Anthony verdict was a tragedy at all?
1: Yes. I mean, in this day and age, like, you're always going to get backlash for whatever. Yeah. Mm-hmm. And at the end of the day, I have to look myself in the mirror. At the end of the day, I've got to be comfortable with the race that I ran. And I've got to be true to myself. Mm-hmm. And my gut is that Texans are hungry for someone who believes what they believe and is authentic and is grounded and rooted in something deeper than partisanship or politics. And so even if they disagree with me on an issue, I hope they can sense that it is genuine and that I'm here to serve them. I'm going to do that as authentically as I possibly can.
0: Well, there you have it, ladies and gentlemen.
1: Well, I appreciate it.
0: Thank you for joining us this morning.
2: Amen.
1: Thank you.
0: You good, Ms. Rye?
2: Yes, said amen.
0: Okay.
2: May the Lord James Tallarico.
3: You got any business to do with
1: If people want to join us, they can go to our website, jamestallarico.com, sign up to volunteer. We're going to need door knockers. We're going to need folks on phone banks. We're going to need folks sending text messages. Even if you've never volunteered before, we will teach you how to do it. And if you're feeling a little hopeless, if you're doom scrolling, action is the best antidote to that despair. There was an organizer friend who told me you can't wring your hands when you're rolling up your sleeves. So let's all get to work. Let's do that work in Texas and across the country. And it's an honor to do that work with everybody.
3: So I ask you one question.
1: Yeah, please.
3: If Jesus came back today, which political party do you think would be most uncomfortable with him?
1: I think both political parties would be deeply uncomfortable. Mm. I think Jesus is far more radical than any political party. And when I say radical, I don't mean extreme. The word radical comes from the Latin word for root. So Jesus goes to the root of our problems, and he calls us to a deeper love, a deeper justice, a deeper peace. And so I think he would challenge both political parties to keep working toward a more radical vision for democracy, more rights, more opportunities for more of our neighbors.
0: All right. Well, James Tallarico, thank you for joining us.
1: Thank you.
0: Breakfast Club, good morning.

0: show. I like this show.
1: For people that watch you on TV, on their phones, on the internet, being here next to all of you guys, it's really big.
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1: Yeah, shout out to the Breakfast Club.

0: Yo, yo, yo, yo, yo, yo, yo, yo, yo, yo, yo, yo, yo, yo, yo, yo, yo, yo, yo, yo, yo, yo, yo, yo, yo, yo, yo, yo, yo, yo, yo, yo, yo, yo, yo, yo, yo, yo, yo, yo, yo, yo, yo, yo, yo, yo, yo, yo, yo, yo, yo, yo, yo, yo, yo, yo, yo, yo, yo, yo, yo, yo, yo, yo, yo, yo, yo, yo, yo, yo, yo, yo,
1: peace to the planet. It's Thursday. How y'all feel out there? I feel blessed, black, and highly favored. Happy to be here. Another day to serve our beautiful listeners. Good morning.
0: Good morning. How you feeling, man? What's going on? I spoke to my wife this morning on the way in. She's in Africa. She's Tunisia. I think she's in Tunisia today. So yesterday,
1: Tunisia.
0: I think that's what she said was.
1: I never heard of Tunisia.
0: Yeah, me neither. But she said she's in.
1: I think that's in North Africa.
0: North Africa. Yeah, mm-hmm. She said she's in North Africa. It's off the Mediterranean. So that's where she is today. Yesterday they were on sea. The day before they were in Ibiza, and now they're in Tunisia. And I'm having an amazing. I have probably so many books, so many clothes that I'm about to give away. I'm probably going to do it all next week. People have been hitting me in my DM, said they need it. So I'm going to try my hardest to get back to everybody who said they needed clothes, who needed kids' clothes.
1: People don't have yard sales no more. But don't even do a yard sale. Just give it away.
0: Down the book. First of all, nobody's coming to my house for a yard sale.
1: I ain't say it got to be your yard, dummy.
0: But second of all, but a lot of people have been hitting me for the books that I tell you, we found so many books and all the clothes. So if I could help people that need clothes, that need baby clothes and things like that, I can't even say I'm going to have Mercedes do it. I'm going to have my daughter start sending that stuff out to people who need it because so many people need help right now. So if I can provide for them, I definitely will.
1: Clothes definitely give away. I'm a book hoarder, though. Like, that's what you got bookshelves for. I got 4 bookshelves in my house on purpose.
0: Yeah.
1: Because you just never know when you might say, you know what, I feel like reading that.
0: Yeah.
1: Book that's been sitting there for a while.
0: Yeah, now we have a huge library at the crib, but the problem is a lot of those books have been in boxes for a long time, so a lot of them are a little damaged. So if I can give it to people that would actually read it, these are books that I read for a long time that my kids have read, so if I can give it to somebody else that will probably use it better than I will, I prefer to. All right, but anyway, let's get the show popping. D'Ara Kilpatrick will be joining us. Season 2 of D'Ara from Detroit premiered last Wednesday on Paramount Plus.
1: Yeah, you know, they got rid of BET Plus. They got rid of BET Plus, so all of those great shows like D'Ara from Detroit are now on Paramount Plus. A lot of people like that show.
0: Yes.
1: I'm on that show, actually.
0: Yeah?
1: Well, people think I'm on that show because Morris Chestnut is on that show. So being that Morris Chestnut is on that show, they always be like, oh, I thought you acted. You know how it goes.
0: Nobody ever said that.
1: Shut up.
0: I don't know how it goes.
1: It happens all the time.
0: And also, Jess fixed my mess. She'll be fixing people's mess as soon as she gets her ass here. So get it off your chest, 800-585-1051.
1: I know that you stopped saying Jess is just late. I don't know why. Did y'all have like a little powwow? Did she not like to identify as late?
0: You know what it is?
1: She's trans on
0: time. She said I was making it obvious that she was late.
1: Yeah, because we're on Netflix and she's not here. And we're on the radio and they don't hear her voice. Of course they know when we're late, Jess. Just like they know when I'm late. Or they know when Envy's late. Duh.
0: But just one of us is late more than the other.
1: Well, that just means one of us needs to be on time. Matter of fact, play Ja Rule always on time. That's what we need to play. We had something else scheduled to play, but you know what? Play Ja Rule always on time. That seems more appropriate this conversation.
0: And while you're pulling that up, get it off your chest. 800-585-1051. If you need to, you got it passed too. Call us up right now. It's The Breakfast Club. Good morning.

0: this record aged so well, man. This record aged like the finest of wines, the finest of cognacs, mm-hmm. okay, the finest of black women.
1: But
0: Jesus.
1: All Jive records did.
0: Between a lot of them did.
1: You,
0: yeah.
1: Put It On Me, like yeah. all his records
0: they did.
1: Morning, everybody, it's Deej. Even New York, I mean, with New York winning. Even New York,
0: yeah.
1: We are the Breakfast
0: Thank you.
1: Club.
0: Thank
1: Good
0: you
1: morning. You go, let's get in some front page news. Start off with some quick sports. Stephon Diggs, it seems like he signed a one-year deal worth $12 million to the Washington Commanders yesterday. So he'll be a Washington Commander. Nice and close.
0: You know I don't give a damn, okay, as a Dallas Cowboy fan.
1: Nah,
0: okay?
1: I don't care.
0: He's public enemy number one now.
1: Nah, I'm just letting you know. You know, the Knicks won, the Yankees about to win, and the Giants winning this year. So that's what we're looking at.
0: Got to make sure Lauren report on everything he do now. Anything.
1: You ain't got to tell her that twice. He already is.
0: All right.
1: What's up, Mimi?
2: Good morning, Envy. Charlamagne, how y'all doing this morning?
0: Peace to Misha.
2: Good morning. All right, so we started this morning with what Americans say is their number one concern, and that is the cost of living.
0: Yep.
2: So a new national poll finds rising prices has overtaken every other issue in the country. So more people are worried about paying for necessities than the economy, the war in Iran, immigration, healthcare, even crime. Now, even though inflation has come down from where it was a year ago, many families say they still don't feel the relief of prices for everyday essentials like groceries, housing, insurance, and other monthly bills are still putting pressure on household budgets. So the poll also shows that Americans are unhappy, but they're also unhappy with how President Trump is handling the cost of living. Let's listen.
3: When you gotta decide whether you're gonna pay the rent or feed your family, you know, it's getting tough out there for everyone.
4: Everything's more expensive now that he's been in office for a couple of years. It's really driven the price of everything up with his crazy tariffs and his crazy policies.
0: Listen, I say it all the time. There's only two things that everyone in this country wants. They want more money in their pocket, and they want to feel safe. Whoever speaks to that will win. And God forbid, whoever gets an office and actually does that, oh, my God, they're setting their party up for success in the future greatly.
1: Yeah, I don't know why it's so difficult because
0: I
1: you see
0: either.
1: What people need, right? And if we're able to spend millions and billions on weapons and war and sending money to countries— You see, people have budgets, right? They budget a certain amount a month of what they can spend on food, what they can spend on gas, what they can spend on utilities. And if gas prices are through the roof or food prices are through the roof, they can't pay their rent.
0: Yeah, and I'm listening to them call folks who are speaking against inequality, like, you know, they get labeled as socialists or communists. And I'm like, they're just speaking against the inequalities that are currently existing in America, people.
2: Absolutely. The survey also found Americans are now also paying less attention to the war in Iran, which, you know, of course, has been going on now for a few months after that so-called ceasefire. And now we are tracking the president's efforts to end protections for hundreds of thousands of Haitians. We talked about this last month, but now we're actually seeing what those changes are look like as they take effect. So last month, we told you the Trump administration was ending temporary protected status or TPS for about 350,000 Haitians after the Supreme Court cleared the way for a policy to move forward. And that meant many Haitians who had been living and working legally in the United States could now face deportation. And we're now learning that what that policy looks like on the ground. So hundreds of Haitians, especially in Ohio, are being ordered to report to ICE. And when some are leaving now wearing GPS ankle monitors. Damn. Let's listen.
5: This is really humiliating. But sometimes you don't have a choice. And it's a catch-22. And when you are in a catch-22, if you realize most of the people, they agree to have the ankle bracelet. In terms of humanity, this is really, really bad. Like, it's a really sad situation to describe.
2: Yeah, so immigration officials, they say the monitors are used to track immigrants and make sure that they report to ICE for future appointments and go to immigration court hearings while their cases are pending. The Trump administration says temporary protected status was always meant to be just that, temporary, and they are following up on their promise to end the program.
0: Imagine being a Haitian who supported Donald Trump, and now you got to watch this happen.
1: I mean, not even a Haitian, anybody that supported Donald Trump. You see all the ish that he stood on is just totally
0: no, for sure. But definitely if you're a Haitian. Like,
1: yes.
0: I know a person who definitely was supporting the Trump administration. Still does in a lot of ways, but I just wonder how that person feels about this right now.
1: I'm sure they got to feel
0: what did Haitian say? Trajan! How you say?
1: I don't know.
0: I'm trying to say treason with a Creole accent. Okay, Trajan! Haitians, sak passe. How you say treason in a Creole accent? Okay. Call the pain, let me know.
1: I know all the curses. I don't know that one.
0: Trajan.
1: Thank you, Mimi.
0: Trey E.
2: Well, yes.
0: What is betrayal? What does betrayal mean? I know it's in Creole.
1: I don't know.
2: Coming up at 7, Char, we now know what officially sparked one of California's most deadliest wildfires. So we'll talk about that next hour.
1: All right. And everybody else, get it off your chest. 800-585-1051. Did y'all call Jess? Make sure she up. You called her? Oh, she on the way? All right. She's late. All right. 800-585-1051. It's The Breakfast Club. Good morning.
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4: Coming to you from the Take 5 Oil Change Traffic Center.

0: northbound at I-95. The left lane is blocked. See traffic troubles? Call the traffic tip line, 866-798-8477. From your traffic center, I'm Tanya Cummings.
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4: 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The contract disputes for a pair of Pro Bowlers continues. More than a week into training camp, running back Jahmyr Gibbs of the Lions and D-tackle Vita Vea of the Buccaneers are still not practicing as they seek new deals. And the first game of the season is tonight. The Cardinals and Panthers kick off the preseason at the Hall of Fame game in Canton. I'm Matt McCoy.
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6: 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I used

0: 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Real what up? If you ain't about that murder game, then shut up. If you dip me in your ass, I get your boots stuck up. 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
2: Not just me. I'm what the coach are feeling.
3: Hello, who's this?
4: Hey, what up? This is Jelly from the land.
3: What's up,
5: you
3: Jay?
5: Your name is Jelly.
3: No, he said Jay from the land.
5: Oh.
4: Jelly from the land. Come on. Don't do me like that.
5: I'm just saying, I ain't calling no man Jelly, but okay, I hear you, Jay from the land.
4: All right, so, man, listen, I work third shift. I come home, and my girl got a whole ass dude on my side of the bed.
5: Well, you made the right decision because you're not calling us from jail, sir. Unless there's a dead man in your house right now.
4: Hey, I thought about it.
5: Nope. You got to do your jail math.
3: Yeah, it ain't worth it, brother. How long y'all been together?
5: You got to do your jail math. You know good and well doing something to that man is not going to be worth whatever prison time you're going to get. Because there's plenty of other women out here.
4: That was going to give me 25.
3: That's right. So it ain't worth it. How long y'all been together?
4: Eight was going to give me 25.
5: That's right.
3: Oh, wow. Eight years.
5: Yeah, you're right.
3: You have kids?
5: You did the right thing.
4: Nah, ain't no kid. Well, I mean, she got kids, but, you know. That make it even worse. Was in their bedroom, and she in our bedroom, and she got dude on my side of the bed.
5: You wasn't supposed to be home or something? Break it down for me. Explain the situation.
3: He said he was at work. He was working late shift, but he came home.
4: Late shift. I got off early. She didn't think I was going to get off that early.
3: Damn.
4: I come up, and then my side of the bed, you know what I'm saying?
3: What you going to do? You going to leave?
4: I'm already out.
3: All right.
4: I'm doing something different.
5: Tell me how the encounter went though. Like what happened? You walked in the house. You saw him laying on the side of the bed. You like what the f? Like what happened? What was the encounter like?
4: My first initial thought was because I'm from the South, but I live in the land, so I had my poke on me. Mm-hmm. So I was about to give him one of them.
5: Thank God you didn't.
4: I did not. So I was like, and I walked out and I took a long walk. And I went to a family house with, can I put my cash up out there? Because I just paid rent for the whole career.
3: Damn.
5: How the hell you went from that to putting out your cash app, man? God damn it, I was about to applaud you for your emotional regulation, okay, and the fact that you didn't make a mistake.
3: Nah, but what he's saying is he just paid rent for his house and his family and his girl's family, and now he ain't got nowhere to go.
5: So I get it, but I just don't know how you went from telling us that story. You went to go take a long walk and then put the cash app out there? But go ahead, put the cash app out there, sir.
4: I ain't got nothing right now. I have nothing. I just gave her everything that I had.
3: You paid rent and bills.
4: That, 4 days ago?
5: Yeah.
3: Put your cash app out there, bro.
4: $EMBASSI.
3: What the dude say when you came in was like, hey, and he was like, hey, what did he say back?
4: I mean, he jumped up and tried to book. And like I said, I had the poke on me. And I'm like, I just laughed at him. I'm like, y'all go ahead.
3: Well,
5: you know what's crazy though, man? I don't think people understand. She could have put you in a bad situation because if he'd have saw you walk in and he saw you had your thing on you and he had his thing on you, he could have, blamed you right there.
3: Or even worse, let's say she would have been in the bathroom at that time when he walked in and he was in the bed. And he might have thought it was a burglar. He might have thought it was somebody trying to hurt his family. You know what I mean?
5: Nah, he saw the
3: butt. God damn.
4: Yeah. He knew he was in the wrong spot.
5: That's right. Well, hey, man, I'm glad you handled it the right way.
4: Yeah, he had his antennas up. His spotted senses should have been up.
5: Listen, you handled it the right way. I would rather you be on the radio this morning putting your cash app out there for rent as opposed to putting your cash app out there because you need a lawyer or some bail money, man.
3: That's right.
5: So you handled it the right way, sir.
3: Get it off your chest. 800-585-1051. It's The Breakfast Club. Good morning.
6: The Breakfast Club.
3: Yo, what up, y'all? 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The weather's breaking. People outside. Vibes are right again. Thank God. And it got me thinking, who haven't you talked to in a minute? And you know, through all these years and all these conversations, AT&T has been there, connecting people in meaningful ways. This is more than a story of technological innovation. It's really a story about human connection, real people, real moments, and real relationships. 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Send that text. Pull up on somebody you care about. Because at the end of the day, those connections, that's what really matters.
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10: Morning, Jacksonville. Not a bad drive out there right now. However, we do have a couple areas with some planned construction. I-95 northbound.

0: northbound at I-95. The left lane is blocked. See traffic troubles? Call the traffic tip line, 866-798-8477. From your traffic center, I'm Tanya Cummings.
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0: Hello, who's this?
1: Yo, good morning, DJ Izzy.
0: What's up, brother? Who's this?
1: This is Spencer, man. I'm calling from Charlotte, North Carolina.
0: What's up, Spencer? Get off your chest.
1: Chilling, man. Hey, Charlamagne the God, what's going on?
2: That's
1: hilarious. Me, how y'all doing? Sending love.
3: Good morning.
1: Hey, but DJ Izzy.
0: Yes, sir.
1: Last week, you were talking about the car show next year.
0: Yes.
1: Man, please don't take it to Orangeburg.
2: Hey, don't be hating on the Berg, bro. What's your problem?
0: I don't know.
2: Okay.
1: Hey, man, I love the Carolinas, man, but I just feel like Charlotte is just better. It's neutral. It's a lot more places, a lot more options as far as venues. It's a lot more to do. Man, if I was just going to see DJ, man, if you need some help, I'll help you out or your team. Whatever you need done down here, I can pull it away. I can do whatever you need, but I say bring it to Charlotte, bro. Please.
2: Hey, and don't say the Carolinas like it's the same thing now. I mean, it's a region, but the North and South is completely different.
0: Yeah, completely
2: Orangeburg
0: different.
2: Is South, Charlotte is North.
0: Yeah, and I don't know. I don't know if it's going to be North or South. I think we're leaning towards South, but we'll see. We'll get to North. We're gonna start doing our research. We're gonna start finding some venues and seeing, you know, what works the best. But we're gonna get him down there, brother. You know, so many people have been calling, so many cities. It's just a good thing for the city. It's positive. It's family oriented. It's just a great thing for any city. So we're gonna try to get to the Carolinas.
1: Most definitely, man. I just want to let y'all know I appreciate y'all listening to y'all every day. Love y'all. Pray for y'all. And man, y'all just keep doing what y'all doing.
2: Appreciate you, King.
0: Hello, who's this?
4: Nikki.
0: Hey, Nikki, from where?
4: Naples, Florida.
0: Hey, Nikki, get it off your chest.
4: Listen, this is for Jess with the mess. She needs to be there on time. I'm headed to nursing school. I don't get paid, and I'm going to be 30 minutes early. Get your butt to work on time, girl.
2: Okay. Hey, you ain't saying nothing wrong.
0: All right.
2: See, that's the thing about the Breakfast Club audience. They're going to be on your ass, you know what I mean? Because we all a family. We just got to hold each other accountable, you know?
0: That's right.
2: I think Jeff's pregnant again, but that's my personal opinion. Don't look at me like that, Lauren LaRosa. Do not come in here with that.
5: You be just saying stuff and people believe you. Stop saying stuff.
2: I said I think.
5: Don't say it.
2: Why not?
0: No, Jess took a shot the other day. Unless she faked me out.
5: We always take shots. She's fine.
0: Hello, who's this?
6: Hello.
0: Charmin, your name is Charmin from Philly?
7: Hi, yes. Hi, how are you?
0: What's up, Charmin?
2: Why they call you Charmin? Because you soft like the tissue?
7: Well, my parents must have anticipated that because I'm named after my dad's favorite aunt from Brooklyn, so I don't know.
2: Got you.
7: I've been told that.
0: Well, what's up, Charmin?
2: You've been told you soft?
7: Always, my entire life.
2: You mean like soft, like a sucker, or like skin so soft?
7: No, not like that.
0: Softy, like she's nice.
2: Got you.
0: What's up, Charmin? Talk to us.
7: What I wanted to get off my chest today is, so I run a nonprofit in Philly called the Kennedy Project, which is a mentoring program in which I'm self-funded and was being funded by driving Uber. So all the money I was making with Uber was funding my program for the young adults in the community. Someone reported me. And, you know, people tend to, unfortunately, lie so they can get discounts. I understand times are hard for everybody, but your false accusation made my account get deactivated. So in turn now, you put me in a bad situation. So this is why people need to, well, I want to get off my chest. If you ain't got the money, then you ain't got the money, but you got to find other means. Don't lie on people.
2: I agree.
7: Because you don't know what that is paying for, like,
0: you're
7: people
0: right.
7: Taking care of their family, so on and so forth. So now, I mean, I did start a GoFundMe for my program, you know, to get funds. Like I said, my program is for young adults ages 12 to 20, and it is a program for at-risk teens, and we cover everything. So, and again, that was being funded by me driving Uber, so now I don't have it. So that's what I want to get off my chest.
0: Okay, Charmin.
2: I agree with you, man.
0: Be safe out there in the streets.
2: It's a lot of scammers and finesses out there, and for some reason, enough isn't enough for some people. You know the worst scammers and finesses? The people who are actually already in good positions,
0: mm-hmm.
2: but for whatever reason, they want
0: more.
2: Like, yeah. You're already in a great position. You're already making a great living, but your eyes longer than your I'm about to say stomach, because that's what we say in the country, but your eye longer than your pocket.
0: That's
2: what I mean?
0: Now
2: you're doing well already. But now you want to take penitentiary chances and scam and finesse people just to get a little bit more. For what?
0: That's right. And get it all. And let me salute to all the Uber drivers out there. I've been running into a lot of Uber drivers, and I ran into this lady the other day. She works in law enforcement, and her husband just died. And she has a high-ranking position. But when she delivered the Uber food, my kid ordered some Krispy Kreme donuts. But she ordered things, and I was, you know, went to the car to get it. And she jumped out. And she was like, no, I'm going to get out the car. She was, I would say, about 55, 56. And she started crying. And she was like, you know, it's hard for me right now. She's like, my husband died. And I have to do this in the morning before my kids get up. And I got to take them to activities just to get by. So she was like, thank you so much for what y'all do in the Breakfast Club. Y'all give me so much positive energy. I listen to y'all every morning. And it just made me feel like damn, like, people got to take 3-4 jobs just to pay rent, just to eat food, just to pay for that car note. So salute to all the Uber drivers out there. Make sure you tip them if you can. Tip them well.
2: I ain't going to lie, man. That was a great story. And all I thought to myself was, I want some Krispy Kreme donuts.
0: Yo, shut up. We got the latest with Lori coming up.
2: As soon as you said it, that's all I could think about.
5: We do have the latest coming up. We're going to get into the Jason Lee and ASAP interview. I know we've been like teasing this for the last couple of days, but the full interview dropped yesterday. And there is a lot to talk about and a lot to clear up. So we're going to talk about it.
0: All right.
2: Jess Hilarious just walked in. Yes, I know why Jess late, because she be dressing, boy. Mm-hmm, guys, damn, boy.
3: Thank you. That is not
2: that's
3: why
2: the, I mean, though. That's why you be that's, late. No, that outfit not. There took some time this morning.
0: That wasn't easy. That wasn't just jeans. Yeah,
2: that was fire.
0: Looked like you in a Michael Jackson video. Thank about
2: you,
0: to do beat.
2: I don't know about no Michael Jackson, yes, but it does look like you about to perform somewhere.
0: You about to perform.
3: I took my clothes out at night, yo. What do you mean?
0: Oh, you like the first
2: and
0: the tie? You see the tie?
2: And the tie?
0: Definitely look like you in a Michael Jackson video.
5: And then the hat tucking.
3: Yeah, thank you.
2: You got something to do after the show.
3: No, I don't.
0: Just do one here.
2: Hey, just be putting that thing on. You hear me?
0: All right, it's The Breakfast Club. Good morning.
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1: Annoying.
0: Just Hilarious. Charlamagne Tha God. We are The Breakfast Club. 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
10: 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Dirty Low Down Shame.
12: Good morning, guys. Right. Yo. So, listen. So this morning, to kick off the latest, we are going to get into Jason Lee and A$AP Rocky's interview. We've been teasing it a bit, but the final, and the full interview is finally out on BET. So we got a surprise. A$AP Rocky let us know Rihanna has new music coming. Let's take a listen.
13: Are you the reason why we don't have an album? Because people, her people, like, you've three kids now. Then every year she's pregnant.
14: She's traveling or traveling with me.
13: But, yo, she in the studio right now. Yeah, I said it. Sorry, babe.
14: Oh, God.
13: Like, yeah, bro, she worked. She cooking, bro.
14: Damn, I'm going to get in trouble for this.
13: Okay, I'm going to put this out there and I want 10%. Hold on. I'm going to tell you right now. A double album, y'all both together on every song. That would be fire.
14: Nope. I would hate Rocky and Rihanna if they both did that. That's trash.
13: Every person in your house.
14: Nobody want to hear us together, bro. I make subversive, weird ass. I got a cult following, bro. I'm not your typical. I'm a handsome mainstream appeal. The music that I make is for a niche demographic of people who actually get this. So I make music for pretty boys. I make music for people that is misunderstood.
10: First of all, if I was Rihanna, I wouldn't give y'all nothing. I don't think y'all deserve a
12: That's
10: word.
12: That's crazy.
10: But what? If you've been gone this long, no, you do not come out with an album
12: Please
10: with you
12: no.
10: and your husband. Or double
12: Please
10: album.
12: No.
10: Nobody want to
0: like,
10: hear that.
0: Like what he said, he's for a niche person. Like he knows he has that niche demographic. He knows his demographic. He knows his fan base.
12: Yeah.
0: And I love that. That's
10: I don't
0: dope.
10: Care what demographic it is. Nobody want to hear Rocky and Rihanna in a whole double album.
12: That no, was, we no. see them together. That's nice. That's enough.
10: I'm glad A$AP knows that's a terrible idea.
12: Yeah.
1: Well, Jess said we see them together. That's nice.
12: Yeah,
1: enough.
12: That's good enough.
1: Well, speaking of seeing them together, you guys remember when they were at the Met Gala. It was after the Met Gala, though. And they were having a conversation in the hallway. Then they were in that Sprinter and someone recorded it. And the story that circulated around it was that A$AP Rocky and Rihanna were in an argument or looked like having an argument in their Sprinter van.
0: Mm-hmm.
1: So he talks about that. Let's take a listen.
13: When y'all were at the Met Gala and they filmed you guys in the Sprinter through the glass and it looked like you guys were arguing, what was that?
14: We was just talking.
13: Yeah.
14: I don't know what we were talking about.
13: Yeah.
14: Even if we was arguing, it's just like, why the f*** is so nosy on some weird
13: shit? Yeah.
14: I don't think we had an argument that night.
13: Yeah.
14: I would have remembered that. This was exhausted.
13: I think just people are obsessed with the relationship, you know, because you are public. Y'all are outside, but you're also very private. Yeah.
14: We have arguments. We have disagreements.
13: Yeah.
14: But it's not going to be us with Nerf guns and f***ing Dwayne Reed every time. Like, life be life in. Shit real. We got kids together. I'll be lying to you if I ain't tell you that. What? It's regular.
10: Yeah, people need lives, man. Like, why you think that them folks not humans? Like, Rihanna is Caribbean. A$AP gets cursed out with love at least four times
12: every day.
10: Yep. At least.
12: And it's just
10: with
12: regular.
10: Love, though.
12: I don't see how people with common sense don't know that. Like, relationships are like that. They're up in that. And then they got kids together. Like
10: yes.
12: you said, there was a lot of people. There was a lot of things going on that night. It's Met Gala.
1: Yeah, I think it's
0: Who don't argue? Who hasn't argued with their spouse in public before?
12: Like,
0: come on, let's be honest.
12: Let's be for real, yeah.
1: I think it's just because it's A$AP and Rihanna.
0: It don't matter.
1: Like, it's literally, I mean, people are like that with all celebrities, but people love them down. Now, another thing he cleared up, A$AP Rocky, he talks about, so y'all remember he was on his Don't Be Dumb tour and there was a video and then people started screenshotting the video saying that he was wearing a thong under his outfit,
12: yes,
1: right?
12: It was not a thong.
10: And we got it on his phone.
1: Envy, I printed it from Envy's phone.
0: I do not have it on my phone.
1: I printed this picture I printed came from Envy's phone.
0: No,
1: he was trying to figure out different things that happened with people's behinds. But anyway,
0: they make boxer shorts like that. I seen it the other day. Shut up.
10: How many pairs you bought?
0: I didn't buy none, but it looks like a thong, but it's really boxer shorts. It's funny as it.
12: That's what I said. That
10: it's funny.
1: Well,
0: it's a prank. But go ahead.
1: A$AP Rocky clears that up. Let's take a listen.
14: I created a thong line because they said I was wearing thong.
13: I saw that. I didn't even text you the picture.
14: Yeah. But then they had my, they photoshopped me. That was crazy. I said, the thing is, though, is like, you got to take situations like that and you got to spin it and capitalize off of that. Yo, we already sold out on the thongs, like, first night.
13: Everybody knows you. They could tell that wasn't even the shape of your body.
14: I know.
13: But why? But the internet is dumb.
14: Because they be trying to fat shame and that's all right.
13: Yeah.
14: They Photoshop or AI some I don't know how they did that, but it had me looking crazy. I was like, damn, that looked crazy.
4: When I first saw it, I was laughing, though. My man Haji sent it to me. I can't lie, yo, Jason, there's certain things that happen on the internet, even to me, that if it didn't happen to me, nah, I'd be laughing. So I can't get mad when the joke is on me. The niggas who take themselves too serious, man, you gonna crash out. The internet not a serious place.
5: But that's why Love You didn't play into it.
10: Which one of you Negroes bought the Rocky thong?
1: It's for girls, though. These are the thongs.
6: I didn't even know we dropped the thong line. Yeah, that's so his
1: creative agency, AWGE, dropped it right after. And when they posted it, they said, "Don't be dumb. You played yourself. Mistook a mic pack. Your dumbness is opportunity." It's like lace thongs for women.
6: Like a double thong. It's actually fire.
10: A double thong?
1: I think it's just the way that they put it on the girl for the photo.
6: Oh, the model.
0: What is a double and a triple thong?
1: She was saying because look how it is on the website. I was like, that's different.
10: You the one that told us that they got thong boxes. You know clearly what the hell going on in them lingerie streets.
0: No, I didn't. Crazy.
6: How do Jason know the shape of ASAP body?
0: He was like, yeah, we all know your
6: how
0: body.
6: How the hell do we know the shape of ASAP body? He always got on hella clothes. How do
1: right,
6: we know?
1: And they be baggy.
6: Yeah. Oh, yeah, with the little ballerina shoes. You know, he be wearing ballerina Adidas shoes. Like, but how we know?
1: Yeah. Well, that interview is actually now out in full on BET's YouTube channel. Go check it out. And in closing, I want to say when they kicked off this interview, Jason Lee brought in Yusef Salam of the Exonerated Five and another councilman or assembly member, Jordan Wright, of New York City assembly member. And they talked to ASAP about his impact in the community. But now they're organizing an ASAP Rocky Day in Harlem. So that came out of this interview and it almost brought ASAP to tears. So, you know,
6: that's fine.
1: Great conversation.
0: That's dope.
1: ASAP was super comfortable. So they got into a lot of things.
0: That is the latest with Laura. 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It's The Breakfast Club. 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

0: This is like a big high school up here. I swear to God. Let me see the picture now.
1: No, I gotta put. I'm gonna get it on my phone.
0: I want to see it now.
1: This is crazy.
0: Morning, everybody. It's DJ NV, Jess Hilarious, Charlamagne Tha God. We are the Breakfast Club. Let's get in some front page news. Start off with some quick sports. Stephon Diggs, he's going to sign with the Washington Commanders. He did a one-year deal for $12 million. What's up, Mimi?
2: Good morning, MV, Jess, Charlamagne. How y'all doing this hour?
3: Hey, girl.
1: Peace, Mimi Brown.
2: Good morning. So we start this hour with new answers about one of the deadliest wildfires in California history. Officials now say the Eaton Fire, which tore through historic Black community of Altadena just outside of Los Angeles back in January of 2025, was caused by Southern California Edison equipment. After an 18-month investigation, the Los Angeles County Fire Department and CAL FIRE say electrical sparks came from an out-of-service transmitter tower. Investigators say those sparks landed in dry brush in the Eaton Canyon, and about 12 seconds later, the fire started. Now, the Eaton Fire, it killed 19 people, destroyed more than 9,400 homes and other buildings, devastated generations of families and communities that had long been known for Black home ownership and generational wealth. Now, Southern California Edison, it had previously said that their equipment was likely to be involved, but this is the first official finding of what started it. And so last night I spoke with Brandon Lamar. He's the president of the Pasadena NAACP chapter about how families in Altadena are reacting to finally getting answers. And this is what he had to say.
4: This is something that we already knew, right? Tell us something new. We knew this already. The community has known it since the first video that came out from a residence camera and then other videos that came out from businesses. Some families have actually sold their lots because they cannot wait until the lawsuit is done, right? Mm. They cannot wait until a miracle happens for them, right? They have financial needs now. They are still paying rent and mortgage at the same time and trying to stay afloat. So this is a situation that is still very grand in our community.
2: Yeah. So, and I asked him, I said, you know, what does accountability look like? So now that, you know, like you said, they already knew this, and that was a rumor going around, and not much just a rumor. I mean, people actually had video of seeing that spark happen. But I asked him, I said, what does accountability look like? And this is what he had to say.
4: Number one, policy change. We need policy changes that are actually serving our community and saving our community when it comes to disasters like this, to prevent disasters in the first place. The other thing that we need is accountability from local institutions when it comes to why were there only one fire truck in the area fighting the fire in West Altadena in the first place? Why is it that none of West Altadena actually got evacuation notices where all 19 lives have passed away? And the last part of it is that our families need the restitution of being paid so that they can actually stay home and rebuild their lives. There's so many families right now that are still displaced, thousands of families that are still trying to figure out what their next move is and still trying to figure out how they're going to rebuild their homes.
2: Yes.
0: My question to you is, well, I just looked it up. Never mind. I was going to say that, you know, they said like 19,000 buildings, 19 people passed away. I mean, it's going to cost billions and billions of dollars. They'll probably win. And I was like, does the electric company have it? But then I just looked and they said the revenue in 2023 was $16.2 billion. So they got the money to replace those people's homes and at least, you know, help bury people if that hasn't happened as of yet. But yeah, they should do it sooner than later.
1: How long has it been, maybe? 2 years?
2: It's been 18 months.
1: 18 months?
0: 18 months.
2: Yeah. 18 months and thousands of people are still displaced. Now, there have been, you know, some people who have rebuilt, but, you know, that's a slow process. And, you know, they're still waiting on federal money. President Trump was here earlier this week and Gavin Newsom, he posted on social media that he was still waiting on that federal recovery money promised nearly 18 months ago for, you know, these families.
1: So. Yeah, I wonder if we had a functional government, right? Like, I wonder how long do these recovery efforts take under normal circumstances?
0: Yo, that is,
1: because we know these aren't normal circumstances. No. I mean, everything from federal government, I guess. So I just wonder how long would this situation take, this recovery effort, if things were just normal in this country.
0: But like I said, I said 19,000, I meant 9,000. But just imagine, there are people that have to pay pay their mortgage and don't live there. That have to pay their rent because if they don't, it ruins their credit. Like, it's that's effed up. And they still got to live somewhere. They still got to find a place to put, you know, put the kids in school.
1: That's
0: and,
1: what
0: Mimi
1: just said.
0: Gosh.
1: And they can't afford that.
0: Can't afford that. Oh.
2: Can't afford that. And they've had to sell their homes because you know, their lot really. And basically it's become sort of like a land grab for folks to come in and buy it up cheaper.
3: Feels intentional.
1: But, you know, no need to throw conspiracy theories out there, but it does feel very intentional, like a well-designed plan almost.
2: Almost. And we have an update on a story we've been following about tariff refunds and whether any of that money will make it back to shoppers. So the Trump administration has now refunded about $100 billion in tariffs it collected before the Supreme Court ruled that many of those tariffs were unlawful. And so far that money has not gone back, or so far that money has gone back to companies that paid those tariffs, but not directly to consumers. And so now Nintendo is making it clear that they don't believe shoppers are entitled to any of that money. The video game company, they raised the price of its Switch 2 console after those tariffs drove up the prices. And now it's asking a federal judge to throw out a lawsuit from customers who argue that if Nintendo gets their money back from the government, customers should not get any refunds. Nintendo says that customers paid the price that they agreed to. Mm. They got the product that they wanted, and they aren't owed anything else. So, you know, that is their take on it. But there are a handful of companies that said that they will pass those on to customers. Nintendo is not one of them. Costco is lowering its prices. FedEx and UPS, they said that they'll refund certain tariffs, but here we go. Nintendo and Ford as well, say they don't plan to give consumers back their money.
1: Yep, so that money will never get to who actually needs it.
0: Not at
1: okay,
0: all.
1: Yeah. Same old. The rich will continue to get rich, and the poor it's will continue crazy. To not get a goddamn thing.
0: That's right.
2: It's crazy to say you pay those prices that you agreed to. So, and really quickly, lastly, if you have been thinking about playing the lotto, tonight is the night you want to try and play, especially if you're feeling lucky. The Powerball jackpot, it has climbed to an estimated $786 million, making this the ninth largest jackpot in game history. The lucky winner will choose between that $786 million payout over time or a cash payout of about $341 million.
1: You know, my problem is I've been playing the Powerball and the Mega Millions for like 20 plus years, so it's just a bad habit that I can't shake. Now, the Mega Millions, I stopped playing simply because the Mega Millions cost too much money, okay? $5 a number is ridiculous, all right? But Powerball is still at $2.
5: Yeah,
2: that's
1: right. You know that. It's semi-affordable. Right, I can't help. It's a habit, and I don't need to do it. It's like I should stop doing it. It's really a terrible habit, and it's starting to be a waste of money.
0: You play particular numbers, or you just do?
1: I used to, but now I just be going in there getting the quick picks.
0: Quick picks.
1: I stopped doing the particular numbers.
0: Because the day you stop doing the particular numbers is the day the particular numbers pop up.
1: Guess what? Then it just wasn't meant for me. I'm not tripping. You know, if you win, you win. If you don't, you don't. But then, you know, I've been reading all of these stories about how certain people in certain areas have been winning, and some of the people, like, especially, like, you heard about the Jeffrey Epstein thing when he won one time, right? A company connected to him. Mm-hmm. And then there was somebody else I saw recently won the lottery.
0: So what you thinking?
1: It's rigged. Mm. For certain people. That's what the hell I'm thinking. Mm. What the hell are you talking about? Mm.
5: But they've been saying it, though.
1: But it's just a bad habit. But you know what keeps you going? When you win $4.
0: When you win $4.
5: Know, right.
1: You win $8. Yeah. You know what I mean? I don't want $100 before, and I'd be grateful for that. Ooh. Like, ooh.
0: But you never take the cash. I bet you put it right back into
1: it.
0: No,
1: I don't. I take my cash. You got your goddamn money? What the hell are you talking about?
5: I ain't playing for nothing.
1: I take my $4.
0: Yeah, most I ever win is $4 and $8. But what I do now is I buy, for gifts, I buy for my parents for gifts. So for Christmas, I buy them a bunch of lotto tickets. Baba Pops, they never win, or they never tell me.
5: I wish the hell my son would, when I get older, buy me a bunch of goddamn lotto tickets for Christmas.
3: They don't need nothing else. They don't want nothing else.
1: It was a Tracy Hartwick, the younger brother of North Little Rock, Arkansas Mayor Terry Hartwick. He won the $1.8 billion jackpot. Second largest in Powerball history.
0: All right. Well,
5: all them goddamn records you spending, you gonna get your parents a bouquet of lottery tickets for Christmas. What the hell?
0: And that.
5: You on live on Netflix now. You've been
2: making money, honey. That is front page news.
0: It's not about the money.
5: Lottery tickets
0: for
5: Christmas.
0: It's about what they like and
5: Christmas.
0: What they enjoy. Yes, ma'am.
3: They don't have what the hell they got everything they want.
5: I know they're going to be sitting up at Madison Wedding like, oh, but we get lottery tickets for Christmas.
0: All right.
1: Well, we scratch off. Them old people like scratch offs.
0: Yes, they
1: now.
0: Do. Love it. They love it. That's
1: know,
0: what they do.
1: I don't know about no Powerball Mega Man, but the old people like the scratch offs.
0: They do a whole thing. They do the scratch offs. You do Powerball Mega. Yes. And every when I go to different cities, I get it to them and they scratch it off.
5: Okay.
0: Only problem is one time they did one. They won in Michigan, mm-hmm. but you got to claim it in Michigan. My pops was like, I'm not going to Michigan for $4. But still.
5: It's goofy.
0: All right. When we come back, De'Ara Kilpatrick will be joining us. Season 2 of De'Ara from Detroit premiered last Wednesday. And we're going to talk to her next. It's The Breakfast Club. Good morning.
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9: Morning, everybody. It's DJ Envy, Just Hilarious, Charlamagne Tha God. We are The Breakfast Club. Lon La Rose is here as well. We got a special guest in the building.
10: Yes, indeed.
9: Ciara Kilpatrick, welcome.
10: Thank you so much.
11: Good morning.
12: How are you? Morning.
10: I'm excellent.
9: That's good.
10: Thank I mean, no, what up, though? Thank you.
11: There you go,
10: Thank Diara. You. What up, though?
9: She's been practicing that, by the way.
10: And you know what, Jess? I have so much to say to you.
12: Uh-oh. Okay. I told you.
10: I just, my heart, you're like my little baby now. I just, like, every time the interview comes up with you and Angie Martinez and my feet, I just feel like such a kinship. And I just want to thank you for your vulnerability in
11: thank
10: that interview.
11: You.
12: That's what's up.
10: I appreciate it was you really, did. Really beautiful.
12: Damn, I thought you had a transgender cousin.
9: What's wrong with you, yo?
10: What is happening?
9: You know
10: what? Uh-oh. And I do, and. But
11: Period.
10: But okay. It's just, yeah, I felt stupid. Such a kinship in terms of, you know, just being out here, being these chocolate, high-achieving Black women.
11: Thank you.
10: You know, the stakes are higher. The protections are less.
11: Yeah.
10: And the way that you move through that, I thought was really beautiful. And commending all of y'all, you know, there's this false narrative sometimes that there can only be one Black woman at a time.
11: Mm-hmm.
10: And so it was really beautiful to see this whole thing play out where it's like there's room for all of us.
11: Yeah.
10: And all of us are so special in our own way. And, you know, Issa Rae came to the screening in L.A. and somebody, you know, no shade at all, from the best of intentions was like, oh, she's like passing the baton. And I'm like, no.
11: What?
10: She's not passing the baton. We're running. Half of that heifer better keep running. Like, sure. We're all running together. So all of us and then all the people at home who also know they're supposed to be in these chairs. Mm-hmm. And P.S., nobody's asking for the little chocolate. Nobody's going, who's the next media star out of the hood of Baltimore? Mm. Who's the next star of a TV show that's darker than a paper bag and over 40? Nobody's asking for us. We have to bend reality to our own will, and we're going to make mistakes, and it's going to be hard. And I just want to encourage everybody out there. And when I saw you just owning your and also moving through it with grace, I was like, oh, that's my girl.
11: Thank you.
10: That's my girl.
11: I appreciate it.
10: Yeah.
11: Thank you.
9: Can you do me one favor before we continue on? Can you look at him right there, right?
10: Who? Morris Walnut, you talking about?
9: Say that again. Right, say that. I don't think they heard you. Say it again.
10: Morris Walnut. He knows. He's already been
12: that's
10: here.
12: Right. That's yeah. right. The Morris and the nut is there, baby. That means I'm in the vicinity.
10: What's up?
12: Look at her.
10: Congratulations.
9: He looks like Morris Chestnut. And
10: like,
12: I don't swear nothing.
9: I just want to make sure.
12: You know you had this conversation with her every time she comes here.
9: Maybe her eyes are different now.
11: But do you feel like it's like Malik Yoba? It's more
9: yes,
11: Malik Yoba. Undercover.
9: Look, Malik Yoba now.
11: Squint a little bit.
9: Harry undercover.
11: I mean, you're undercover. You need a shot? Because I think that helps the people.
12: Listen, it's all bald, dark-skinned 90s rom-com fine. I'm cool with it all.
10: Just let him have it.
12: That's it.
10: Just let him have it.
11: Okay.
12: That's it.
10: Just let him have it. Congratulations,
12: it.
10: Charlamagne. I read you rich.
12: No, that's not.
11: It is. Thank you, D. Thank you so much.
12: No,
11: very much is.
12: Propaganda. Don't listen to that.
10: So, you know what? With $27 million, damn it, we all
11: hire
12: I don't know what y'all talking about.
10: When you're standing on that bag, you
12: Detroit.
10: Look like Morris.
12: That's the show.
11: You say money, Nick, you look like
12: that's
11: Morris.
12: Show.
11: I know that's right.
10: Yes, I had to double take. Yes, you do look like Morris.
9: Now, you're the creative writer and lead actress. Which is more difficult for you?
10: I definitely think the producing and all of that is the hardest part of it. You know, it's especially at this level, you're not just like, what can I create? It's like you have a budget. You have lots of people who are in your charge. Mm-hmm. I remember I made a pilot for Amazon some years back. Mm-hmm. And I remember looking around like, what is going on? Everybody's looking to me in a way that I don't really understand this kind mm-hmm. of leadership position. And I caught, shout out to Misha Green, who is a showrunner. She created Lovecraft Country and all these things. But I called her and I said, am I everybody's mother? Why is everybody acting like this? And she was like, yeah, you're everybody's mother. And at that point in my life, that made no sense to me. Like, I didn't understand that. I wasn't actually a mother. Now it's like, I want to get the job done. Mm-hmm. I want to do it well. But I also realize I'm dealing with human beings and artists and people that have hearts and souls. And so it's a lot to manage the whole picture mm-hmm. as a producer. The writing is only difficult because it's like writing to a gun to your head. You know, we don't always have as much time as I want or as many writers as I want. The acting is just fun. The acting is pure, unadulterated fun.
2: And so that's the funnest part about it.
10: Yeah. Especially once you imagined it and then you show up on the day and you're like, oh, we made all these sets just mm-hmm. how I imagined. You know, mm-hmm. it's just, yeah, that's the fun part. Yeah.
12: I always wonder with writers, like, what does writing show you or force you to confront about yourself that acting doesn't?
10: You know, it's funny because the writing sometimes is more personal than the acting. Mm-hmm. My good friend, Gary Lennon, who is, you know, over in the Power Universe, he said to me one time, when you turn in your scripts, if you don't feel like a little bit embarrassed, you probably didn't go deep enough.
12: Oh, wow.
10: And so a lot of people think, oh, I'm playing a character that's named after me. This must just be me exactly. But the truth is, I'm in all the characters. I put my secrets and my embarrassments and my vulnerabilities in all of those characters. And so it does feel deeply personal sometimes, or acting sometimes I'm like, that's not me, that's mm-hmm. just, I'm just out here just staring at Method Man, mm-hmm. you know what I mean, going back and forth with him, like that's not my life, you know what I mean? So it's, yeah, for sure, the writing gets deeper, cuts more to the bone.
2: So you actually, all right, this is what I asked you.
10: Yes.
2: Season one, you went from like being in love, Deontay/Chris, sorry, don't want to give it away, but kind of giving it away,
10: yes,
2: to now wanting to leave him.
10: Aw. Mm-hmm. How, it beats like, that way.
2: Yeah, but like, I guess without giving too much. I mean, I know you got your biological clock. It's like, no, this is what I want. I got things I need. But like, now y'all all caught up in this. Like, yes. You can't even really leave him at this point. But it's like, before you even get to all of that, is that really enough to make you want to leave the person that you was just, like, the whole season one, it was like, oh, this is my,
10: I
2: oh
10: know.
2: My gosh.
10: But we talked about this a lot in the writer's room, and I feel like this happens a lot in life. We romanticize things.
2: Mm-hmm. Yeah.
10: And then you get it. Then they say more tears are shed over answered prayers than unanswered prayers. Mm. So you get the thing you've been fantasizing about, you've romanticized, and now you hold it in your hand, and sometimes you like, this
2: really
10: nigga has trauma. Like, this is, there's mm-hmm. issues here. And that's also another thing about when you like the way someone looks, when you like the way someone makes you feel, mm-hmm. when you like somebody's sex, all those things, that's different than them and all their mm-hmm. baggage and trauma and all the things that they're bringing to the relationship that you have to sort through. So,
2: but
10: yeah.
2: He didn't know.
10: It's not
2: he
10: his
2: didn't
10: fault.
2: Even know he was Chris.
10: It's not his fault. That's what I love about it, is like, nobody's wrong. Mm-hmm. You know, like mm-hmm. he needs to unpack everything that's happened to him. Mm-hmm. His whole identity is shifting, you know, not realizing that his mother was not his actual biological mother. But at the same time, you know, women have a finite time to be able to conceive, and they're just maybe not at the same place at the same time. So some of the trauma that you can like live with in your 20s, mm-hmm. you know, help somebody work through in their 20s and 30s, you don't have time for that in your 40s mm-hmm. or you know, late 30s. So
12: have you ever stayed in a relationship because you love somebody's potential more than their reality?
10: So yes, I mean, but I've been with my husband since NYU, you mm-hmm. know, we've been together mm-hmm. over 20 years now. So yeah, it was a lot of potential that mm-hmm. I saw in him, but I have to say, I kept seeing him realize it little by little and step into who he was. Mm-hmm. But I do understand my friends that are in their 30s and 40s talking about, I'm done dating potential. I can't. You gotta show me something at this point.
3: All right, we got more with Deara Kilpatrick when we come back. It's The Breakfast Club. Good morning.

0: It's DJ Envy, Just Hilarious, Charlamagne Tha God. We are the Breakfast Club. We're still kicking it with De'Ara Kilpatrick. Season 2 of De'Ara from Detroit is out right now. Lauren.
1: When you sat down in a writer's room, what is the one message you wanted black women to take away from standing on business from season 2?
2: You know what? I try not to get on a soapbox, honestly. Most of the time, I want black women to be seen and to move for this one woman to move through that, like to move through, like, I think I want to have kids. I don't know if I'm supposed to. Just watching her move through that and all the challenges and the realities of that, I just hope women feel seen. Yeah. The only time I got on my soapbox, I have to say, is episode 2 where my character is talking to this young girl who's afraid of going to prom because she wants to have sex, but she doesn't want to be viewed as a hoe.
1: Mm-hmm.
2: And my character is like, girl, be a hoe. And that is my one little soapbox because I have so many, I feel like, the way they raised us black girls was so intense. Mm-hmm. It was like, keep your head in them books.
3: You better not look at them boys.
2: Mm-hmm. You better not come back and you're pregnant. You better stay focused. It was so intense that I feel like I have so many friends that are like 35, 36, 40. They don't even know how to talk to guys.
3: Sheesh.
2: And now they're at a point where they're like, I'm trying to get married and have kids and do all these things. And I've never even... been outside.
1: Be with someone. Yeah. Enjoy it, yeah.
2: And so I just don't want to take that away from white girls from black girls because white girls get to be all. Like, that's a thing. It's like, go out and explore.
1: Express
2: like, that's like
1: yourself. Like, we're expressing ourselves.
4: I think we got to change the language, baby.
2: Well, yeah,
4: it's when you
2: father.
4: Say hoe. Yeah, it's the whole part.
2: Like, and she says in the show, I'm not saying be a hoe. Mm-hmm, you know, we're being funny.
4: Mm-hmm.
2: But sometimes that line is so stark. Sometimes it's like, if you have sex at all, you're a hoe.
3: Mm-hmm.
2: If you go out with 3 dudes, you're a hoe. And sometimes I wish I had been outside a little bit.
1: Jezebel.
4: Three dudes to do what, man?
2: You can go to eat
4: with
2: people today.
0: And how much
2: today.
0: Time?
2: Yeah,
0: you mean 3? You made it seem like 3 dudes like, a night.
2: Right, because I'm talking to you as a father. No, not like, 3 dudes at one time.
4: You mean you dated 3 dudes?
2: Listen, I mean... respect yourself. Really what I'm saying is do what feels good to you.
3: Mm-hmm.
2: What I'm saying is don't stay inside because you think, oh, this is going to tarnish me or I have to stay so focused. Get comfortable in the company of the opposite sex. If you want to express yourself sexually, you should be able to do that. Mm-hmm. Obviously with someone who respects you and all of that stuff. That goes without saying.
4: Yeah. Wait until marriage. You know what I'm saying?
2: Wait until marriage.
0: Just for college.
4: That's what we hope.
1: You tell your daughters to wait until marriage?
4: I mean, yes.
2: You don't have any sons, right?
4: No. Mm-hmm. But that's what the Bible says. Now y'all don't want to listen to God.
0: Did you listen to the Bible?
3: Boy,
4: what the Bible does say?
2: Did you wait until marriage?
4: No, but I'm a sinner.
2: But do you wish you had waited until marriage?
4: Yes, I want my kids to be better than I was. That's the whole point.
2: I don't because I don't even know that black girls are going to get you. What if you don't get married?
3: Exactly.
2: Explore your sexuality. Explore your body. Give yourself permission to feel pleasure and to be pleasured. I think that's really what it comes down to is black women need to get in their pleasure bag and center their pleasure. Mm-hmm. And I agree. Like, I wasn't having sex when I was super young. And that's in the show as well. That's very true. And I think that would have... confused me. Like, I feel like I would have fallen in love with some dudes that I didn't need to fall in love with.
4: Word.
2: You know what I mean?
1: So that's
2: important. But once you feel grounded and centered and ready and with somebody who respects you, girl, enjoy yourself.
4: But she's saying the same thing.
1: No, I get what she's saying.
3: Evolution, though. But exactly, because you date people that's not necessarily good for you. But that's how I learned what... is appropriate and inappropriate in relationships. That's what I learned. You know, that's when I started building my standards up. Like, you know what? All right, I was about to go to jail for racketeering, take this nigga charge. Didn't even know. You know what I mean?
1: Whoa.
3: But I didn't. Season 3. I don't even know what racketeering means.
1: Right.
0: When did you realize the guy in the wheelchair wasn't it? The guy with...
3: You trying it.
0: All right.
3: That was a sugar daddy. Or that was I was young, you know. But
2: I love your open-mindedness,
3: though. The moment was crazy. Yeah.
2: I love that.
3: But I had to do that because he didn't have no legs.
2: How old was I?
4: When you first started dealing with guys, like, for real. You said you didn't do it when you was young.
2: No, I didn't. One thing I love my mother said to me, and she never put shame on sex, and I feel like that was such a gift. And I think that's really what I'm saying. Is don't put shame on our girls when it comes to our sexuality. Mm-hmm. But my mother was always like, listen, De'Ara, I think you're going to love sex. I think it's going to be so great for you.
3: Mm.
2: I don't think you need to do it now. She was like, I don't think you're ready. And P.S., these little boys don't know what the hell they're doing, so let them practice on these other and when you feel ready, then you can join the party. So it was, to me, the perfect advice.
1: You understood the empowerment of that at that young age?
2: Absolutely. And I knew she wasn't lying because she had, like, the Kama Sutra next to her bed. Like, I knew that she was not sexually repressed. Like, she wasn't giving me advice from dogma, from just Christian dogma.
1: Or like, she had lived a life.
2: That she had lived, and that she centered pleasure in her own life, because I would find things, you know? I'm like, what is this? Like, that's a diaphragm. Like, oh, interesting. So she let me in on it all. So I was clear, I think, in high school that it wasn't for me. Mm-hmm. It's funny, too. My high school boyfriend was like, you did the right thing, because my first experiences were, she didn't have a good time, for sure.
4: I don't even think it's about whether or not you have a good time. I just think sex is adult business, and it's a responsibility that kids really aren't ready for.
2: I understand that.
4: Like, sex confuses. I understand that. That's all I'm saying. Just wait until you're of age and responsible enough to handle everything that comes with it. That's
2: I agree. And the girl that I'm talking to in the show is a senior in high school who's about to go off to college. Mm-hmm. So she's I'm not telling 12-year-old girls, bust it open. No. That's not. Don't at me.
0: Yeah, but that's 15. That's like 15 years old. It's about 15, 16 years old.
4: I think older than that. And I think we put pressure on people to have sex. Like, you get to a certain age and you think, oh, I should have already had sex already. Who says?
2: I agree with that,
4: who
2: too.
4: Who says that?
2: Mm-hmm. What it is do you. Like, that's what I think, that's what I'm saying is, like, make sure you're doing you. And what I say in the show is, don't let anybody stop you from living your life full out. And that's that is where I got on my soapbox to black women.
1: But you know what's crazy, though? I feel like a lot of people who watch Dear from Detroit and begin to love it is because it's so, like, that we watch the evolution and of you, but we don't feel like it. Like, it's just like you're just freely floating, but we get, even at the end of season one, I knew you were different than the first episode I watched. Then now going into season two, I'm like, she's still very free, do the most, but you love yourself a little differently. And that, I think, is it feels good to watch it.
2: Thank you. Yeah, I mean, that's the challenge of the show sometimes, too, is making sure that the character evolves. But also, she can't evolve too quickly or else there'll be no show. Yeah. You know, some people
1: are
2: like,
1: believe it.
2: Yes, yes, it's true. And so some people are like, why is she still making bad decisions? It's like, because
3: that's very much real life. Like, but that's real life, though. You just don't wake up and, you know, switch from bad decisions to good decisions overnight. You don't do that. That takes time. Well, for some people, you know, it just takes time.
0: All right, we got more with De'Ara Kilpatrick when we come back.

0: DJ Envy, Just Hilarious, Charlamagne Tha God. We are the Breakfast Club. We're still kicking it with De'Ara Kilpatrick. Season 2 of De'Ara from Detroit is out right now. Charlamagne?
1: What do you wish people understood about the emotional lives of black women that TV gets wrong a lot of times?
2: You know, I just think that we're one thing or the other. I remember when I was developing, early on, I was developing a show at FX. And my agent was like, and she wasn't even being shady. She was really trying to understand. She was like, I mean, the character's not hood, but she's smart, but she's not a black white girl, but and she was really trying to understand where to place the character and how she could talk about it as she was trying to sell this project and discuss the project with me in the lead role. Of course, a lot of that changed with Issa because it became very clear, like, oh, there's not just ghetto is shit and Hillary Banks.
3: Yeah.
2: Like, that's the only two places they like to slate us in. And there's just, you know, I feel very authentically so many different things and have so many different shades. And that's the thing that I want people to take home.
1: I feel like that's this era, because growing up in the 90s, we had it. I feel like you saw every shade. You saw you saw all of the diversity of black women. Like, everything from Martin, Gina and Pam wasn't like the ladies on Living Single, you know what I mean?
2: Yeah.
1: Cast of Girlfriends wasn't like the women on Different World and Cosby Show. Like, it was just, we had it all.
3: Yeah. As both showrunner and lead, right, how do you protect your creative vision now being at a Paramount Plus? Do they try to change anything? Did they try
2: I don't know. Like, hopefully y'all watch this show and we get a season 3. I'm going to talk about that too, because people are really, I see on threads, complaining, sad about Wonder Man is gone and all of these things are gone. But like, y'all got to support what's out here too.
1: As,
2: you know, I see a lot of those threads. But protecting the vision going forward, I haven't worked with their staff, their day-to-day staff in terms of like turning in scripts and developing that kind of thing. But I think in terms of protecting vision in general, it's something I had to learn. It's something I had to learn because when I made my Amazon pilot, I remember, and it didn't get picked up, and I remember looking at the pilot like, dang, I made some concessions that I didn't love. Like, I'm proud of that pilot, very proud of that pilot, but I wasn't like, this is exactly what I set out to make. So when I had this time, this second chance, that was really high up on my agenda. I was like, whether it works or not, I want this to be what I want it to be.
3: Right.
2: And that's tough. Mm-hmm. You know what I mean? That's tough. Because they're like, you haven't made a show before. You haven't been here before. And there is a lot of expectation to take all the notes and to be as collaborative as possible, which I want to be, because collaboration is going to get the best result, I think, because you keep going back and forth. But I will say there were times where people were like, oh, okay, interesting. And that's why I think why I felt my heart went out to you, is because nobody really teaches you how to navigate those things, you know? And sometimes you get to a place by being bullish. You have to be like, this is my idea and this is what I want to do. And then you get there and you have to also learn how to soften, how to collaborate, how to make people feel like they're at least helping. And so that's just something that I had to learn.
3: Okay.
2: And one of the things is too, like, you know, it's in your language too. You know, it's like, I'm just wondering, and this might be a really dumb idea, but is there a world where this could happen? You know, it really is sometimes...
3: Your
2: as a black woman, sometimes I hate it.
3: That's the duality that they want to understand. That's the only duality they understand. They get that when you gotta.
4: You can't say it. What I was saying is a dumb question, though.
2: Yeah. I do it all. And I say this all the time, too. Like, I'm very happy to be wrong about this, but I really do have it.
4: I like
2: and
4: that
2: I stole
4: better.
2: This from Chioke, who is the director of our first 2 episodes. He always goes, I have a hunch that. And he's normally right. When he's got a hunch, you're like, oh,
4: come on,
2: right.
4: Yes.
2: But you know, you have to sometimes change your language and go, you know, I have a hunch that this might work. And and it's also difficult, too, because the creative process is sometimes it looks like you don't know what the hell you're doing. And you sometimes you feel like you don't know what the hell you're doing. And you still have to perform confidently.

0: I feel like
1: a lot of her issues are self-inflicted, but that's a whole other conversation.
2: I think
1: we should keep all reality at the table here. Okay, guys.
3: It's always a hating ass old lady.
0: They don't make you queens from the south. Turned you into Charlamagne
4: Eunice. Yeah. Diarra in Detroit. Definitely check it out. Diarra Kilpatrick, thank you so much for joining us.
0: Thank you. And you know what? I feel like I'm back on set. I got Morris and I got Meth. I got Method Man.
1: You gotta stop. Now you gotta stop.
2: Hold on.
1: You mean meth like white people use drugs?
0: You're giving meth.
4: Me and my wife has been together since 16, 15, right? 15 and 16 year old high school, right? Let me finish.
2: Oh God, she don't even want to hear it.
4: My wife got her menstrual when she was with me. Got her period when
1: what
4: she was with me.
1: That's
4: early.
1: I'm
4: explaining.
2: Listen.
4: So we experienced a lot together. I came from
2: both of
1: bloody. Exactly. I don't know what you're trying to.
2: My was bloody. That's so what
4: I
2: mean.
4: Both
2: of
4: us bloody. It's funny. Sarah, I hate you.
0: Hysterical.
4: That's not that funny now. But we were when you take a shower with your girl and this, that, and the other.
0: At 15.
1: No, I was a little older. Yes, he was. Yes, they were. He was in his
4: 30s. I was not in my
1: 30s. You're a liar. You just told us you're in your
4: 30s. I was not in my 30s. I had my first child when I was 23. But you're not listening to me. But we were taking showers with each other. And you know, you wash your wife, and wife washes you. And then one day she. I said, whoa.
5: What are you doing?
4: She was like,
0: envy.
4: Forget it.
0: Envy. You're over-explaining the envy. It's okay. All I want to say is my son is 5. He's 5.
5: And he knows.
0: He thoroughly washes his
5: Hello.
4: So you know, I didn't even have the birds and bee conversation with my dad.
0: Envy.
4: To this day.
1: You know how dirty his ass had to be for his wife to get fed up to do it herself?
5: Yeah, she's like,
1: God,
2: bend your ass over. The duality of Dominican men, their butts.
1: That's crazy.
5: Bend your
1: That's
5: ass
1: crazy.
5: Over.
1: Thank you for joining us.
0: I applaud your bravery for sharing that. But
1: that is not
2: bravery. I love how dear. I love it, Jesse.
5: Vulnerability. I love
2: you. You got to leave your vulnerability.
4: Diarra, thank you for joining us.
0: Thank you, guys.
2: Vulnerability.
4: It's the Breakfast Club. Good morning. All right, well, let's get to the latest with Lauren.
6: Latest with Lauren LaRosa.
7: Because you particularly are bringing the energy to mainstream radio, to black radio.
1: Yes, sources trust me.
4: Did you hear that exclusive?
0: Lauren!
8: I'm the homegirl that knows a little bit about everything and everything.
1: She be having the latest on things.
2: You ask the questions that need to be answered.
6: On The Breakfast Club.
8: If little brown girls look at you and go, I want to be like you.
1: LL Cool Bay.
7: Talk to me.
1: Let's just all sit here and wait for Lauren.
2: Yeah, absolutely.
4: But let's just complain she didn't have enough time.
1: Exactly.
4: And we
1: came in the office talking about she only going to have 5 minutes.
2: 7:54, y'all. I'm back.
4: It's 7:55.
2: Yeah, well, we were walking in just now. Hi, guys. How are you? Ready for the latest?
8: Yeah.
2: All right. So let's kick the latest off. With Boosie. So Boosie, he sat down with Ricky Smiley. Ricky Smiley has a podcast that he does. And they talk about the pardon. Remember Boosie filed the lawsuit saying that he didn't receive a pardon from Donald Trump's office, but he had paid for one. Let's take a listen.
9: 3 days before Christmas, they text my lawyer and say the pardon has been signed by Donald Trump. Got me running through the house with my shirt off. I'm jumping all on the bed. Donald Trump to sign the pardon.
10: Yeah.
9: We just waiting on the news.
10: Yeah.
9: I'm by the news for 5 days. I ain't see shit. All I see is Trump bombing. We finna throw a pardon party at the house and everything. I'm getting the balloons. We finna throw a pardon party. Yeah.
10: I'm by the news 5 days. Every day I'm getting mad and mad.
9: I say, oh, these the playing game.
2: Yes.
1: I'm laughing at Ricky Smiley ad lib. Yeah.
2: Yes.
1: Yeah. Gassing Boosie up. Like you're revving up a lomo. Go.
2: But can you imagine sitting by CNN thinking your time about to come and it just don't?
5: Yeah, man.
2: Yeah.
4: After you spent all that money?
2: Yeah, exactly.
5: Because that's still a lot of money.
2: Yeah, and he's still trying to figure that out in the lawsuits. Now,
1: did he keep the receipt?
2: Well, there was a contract. That's what he's arguing in the lawsuit. There was a contract. He put money down. He didn't get what he was supposed to get. And because of the contract, he's saying, I need more money back. They're saying, because of the contract, we don't owe you nothing. Mm. But yeah, so shifting gears a bit.
5: I'm so goddamn pissed, you know.
2: About if you didn't get your part.
5: Yeah, that's what I really want.
2: You shouldn't.
5: I put up
2: 600,000?
1: Boosie had to know that's not how that works.
2: Yeah, $600,000. Even when you hear the rumors of people paying for pardons, they're paying way more money.
1: But it's not legal.
2: We know, but
1: nobody's going to give you a contract. First of all, if somebody gave him a contract for that, they're idiots. But
4: they can't give him a contract.
1: Whatever the contract is, it's not real.
4: Yeah, it's not for what it's not for a pardon. There's no way. Possible that could be that.
2: Well, they're arguing, the guys that he sued, they're arguing that in whatever this written, whatever it was, that they, the deposit that he put down wasn't refundable. And that.

0: that's why they don't owe him any money that they told him.
1: I gotta see
0: this
1: contract.
0: I haven't seen the actual contract myself. I've just seen their response to his lawsuit and some of the reporting. But yes.
2: That's crazy.
0: Yeah. Now we'll see. Now we're not going to have the time for it. Let's shift gears. So Cameron does this segment on his show called Leave Fleet Alone. And he airs out a lot of his grievances with people that are getting on his nerves right now. And one of the people that he's targeting, or the team of a person he's targeting, is Cardi B's team, saying that they owe him. Let's take a listen.
3: Cardi B management and writing team. And this don't got nothing to do with Cardi B. Cardi B, my sister, I love Cardi B, man. But you got to get the right team around you, man. Mm. And I'm not saying she doesn't have a good team. I'm just talking about two individuals on her team that was harassing me. So what happened is maybe 2 years ago, right? They like, Cam, we need you to do what me and the world over for Cardi B. She did your song over. We want you on the hook and do a verse. I'm like, all right, cool. I'm busy. Call me when it's closer to the end of her album and I'll knock it out because I just got things to do. You know, I love Cardi. I'll knock it out. And maybe if I do that, she could do an interview on my show or whatever. And they're like, yeah, that ain't nothing. I'm like, all right, cool. That ain't no problem. They call Cam, yo, it's the time. Coming out next month. We at the last week. We really need you to do this. So I'm like, all right, cool. I get busy. I don't even got time to do it. I'm like, damn. I forgot about it, to be totally honest with you. I'm like, damn, I'm just going to have to miss it. A year passed. They like, yo, Cam, it's time. I said, did you tell me this last year? I thought I missed the album. Come out yet? Look, I love Cardi. It looked like I'm not going to be able to do it. Now, we not going to put the album out till you do. Yo, my stop lying.
0: So this was supposed to be a part of her project that is out right now.
4: Correct.
0: Because she was leaning into like the whole like 90s vibe. So she did the Jay-Z, but there was supposed to be another one, but then they decided not to do it. Now let's take a listen to him talking about what he feels like he's owed for his time. Cameron.
3: I'm going to take an hour out to do this. So I stopped what I was doing. This is a year and a half later after they originally asked me to do it. I do the verse and then I get busy again. I'm not paying it no mind. So I'm with one of my homegirls and they like, yo, Cardi new is dope. I'm like, her came out? So I just felt, I'm like, oh, let me see a track list. My ain't on there. So I'm like, yo, I still need my motherfucking interview. If not, y'all got to compensate me for my time because I know the that manage her and who co-write for her. So they like, I call them like, yo, what's up? Y'all harassed me for 2 years about this. You know, the younger people loved it, but some people didn't like her flowing on the 90s beat on an imaginary player, so we try to stay away from that. I'm not putting this on Cardi, because Cardi might not even know this. I'm just saying the people around her is making promises on her behalf, and she may not even know this. I'm going to start exposing the people that made the promises, because it's two people. And once I get the dirt on you, I'm going to put the dirt out. Now, take this as a warning. Send that paper through, or I'm going to tell how you like to get be on all fours and your tickle with paws.
4: Cam is so petty, man.
5: Yeah, listen,
6: I mean, just do right by people with platforms, because if you don't, you're probably going to hear about it on their platforms.
4: But he's right, though. But he's right. If he made a deal to say, I'm going to do this verse in return, this will happen back. If I, you know, do what I'm supposed to do, y'all supposed to do what y'all
5: you
4: supposed
5: know
4: what to
5: though? Do. I told you, though. It's always New York niggas that take it a step further, though.
4: What you mean?
5: You ain't hear what he said last?
0: What are you going to put
5: I'm
0: out?
5: Tell, I'm going to put it out there.
4: But sometimes you got to go that far because people don't respect
5: only
4: it.
5: Only in New York,
4: until,
5: though.
4: Until you put the pressure on
0: us. But I was going to say, if Cardi didn't know about that agreement, somebody woke up this morning and they don't got no job no more. Because if you agreed to that and she didn't know, because Cardi normally is the type of person, from what I've experienced with her, she says she's going to do something. She's pulling up.
4: She doesn't. Mm-hmm.
0: So it seems to me like there's
6: but
0: some
6: he
0: communication
6: said, he
0: somewhere.
6: He literally said it's not Cardi. She he literally said it's the people around Cardi. He
0: I
6: said
0: know,
6: it's two
0: but,
6: people.
0: But yes. if you're agreeing to, yes, we can get her to do an interview before you talk to her. Now she's like, well, who agreed? Because that should have been a conversation with me before you agreed about anything.
4: Mm-hmm. Correct.
0: Because now you got, it's like we all looking, we all
6: but
0: out here.
6: He said it's not about Cardi. Right. It's about those two people.
4: But what she's saying
0: if
4: is,
0: I'm Cardi,
4: is she's saying
0: y'all
4: if
0: gotta
4: you're Cardi,
0: go.
4: But yeah, you can't make an arrangement or an agreement without me. So
6: that's why Cam put it out there.
4: Yeah.
6: So now Cardi can push the issue, I'm sure.
0: I would
6: by the way, it worked with J.
0: Song,
6: Cole.
0: Though.
4: It did work with J. Cole.
6: It's like Cam wasn't wrong when he put his grievances with J. Cole out there.
4: Yeah. Mm-hmm. Yep.
0: Yeah.
4: That's what I'm saying. If they made that agreement.
6: Yeah, nobody can ever be like, hey, man, we're going to put this video out of you on all fours. It's like, yeah.
0: Been there, done that. Watch that. All right, y'all.
4: What are y'all talking about? Like, you can't go back to my butt every time. Like,
0: you know what I'm saying?
6: Nobody told you to make it about your butt to begin with.
0: All right, y'all.
4: Nobody
6: you
4: was shocked.
6: You volunteered that information.
5: Yeah,
6: you
5: saying nobody
6: know that, right?
5: Was shocked.
6: That's what I understand, people. When they volunteer information and they get mad when people keep bringing it.
5: It's your mouth.
6: You see what I'm saying? And that's Clue.
4: Pause. What are y'all talking? Continue on. Thank you for the latest remark.
0: You're welcome.
4: Now, who you giving your butt to? Your donkey to? Your ram to?
6: I don't know anything about butt, but Donkey of the Day is going to Leon Gillespie. And it hurts my heart to do this because I actually find what he did hilarious. Okay?
5: Oh,
6: but it wasn't right. We'll discuss when we come back.
4: All right. We'll get to that next. It's The Breakfast Club. Good morning. And...
6: Man, shut up.
4: Fix my mess. 800-585-1051. I forgot that's after that. So get on the phone lines right now if you need Jess to fix your mess. Now we can go.
1: You're checking out The Breakfast Club.
4: 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They're incredible. So check out the Sprite Living Tracklist and the stories behind the bars. 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
1: There's a bunch of donkeys out here in these streets.
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4: We live a life where we bite our tongue based off who we may offend. We never would say anything.
5: Charlamagne, give it to him. Give it to him.

0: donkey today.
1: Yes, donkey today for Thursday, August 6th goes to a man named Leon Gillespie, okay, of Digonwy, okay? I think I pronounced that right. Probably not. It's a town in Wales in the UK, and I give Leon the biggest hee-haw with a heavy heart because it's hard to give someone donkey today when what they do is hilarious. Okay, and what Leon Gillespie did is hilarious, okay? I have no idea who Leon is. He might be a social media influencer. He might be the UK's Drewski, but I'm sure Drewski is the UK's Drewski. But I'm telling you right now, I got a good chuckle out of this. See, Leon was arrested after dressing as the Grim Reaper and climbing onto the roof of a hospital to stare at staff and visitors. Let's go to Aaron Parnas for the report, please.
2: A man has been arrested for dressing up as the Grim Reaper standing on the roof of a hospital and staring into the rooms of patients. His name is Leon Gillespie. And while this is him standing on the roof of a hospital in the United Kingdom staring at patients and doctors as they're getting treated. Imagine, just imagine you're a patient, you're laying in a hospital bed, you look out your window and you see the literal Grim Reaper. Well, according to North Wales Pioneer, this man... he was arrested for nuisance, but I mean, I would argue that it's more than nuisance.
3: That's wild.
1: North Wales police were called after Leon dressed in, you know, the black hooded outfit of the Grim Reaper, and he was overlooking the entrance to the hospital. He even had the, you got to see the picture. He had the long curved blade. They call it the scythe, okay? He had the scythe. All right, let me tell you something, man. This is what happens when all the world is a stage, okay? When all the world is a stage, everyone will perform. If there was no YouTube, no social media, Leon's mind wouldn't even think to do something like this. And I hate that, okay? I hate that I like it, all right? But I can't encourage this type of behavior. But what he did makes sense, all right? The Grim Reaper standing outside a hospital is like DoorDash outside of a restaurant. He's just waiting on an order, okay? But the problem, Leon, is when you are in the hospital, when you are sick, you have to have hope, okay? You got to have faith. And sadly, the Grim Reaper doesn't inspire in that way, okay? Imagine checking into a hospital because your blood pressure's high. Then you look out the window and see the Grim Reaper looking at you. Guess what? Your blood pressure going to get higher, okay? Now it forces your heart to work harder. The inner lining of your arteries start getting harmed. It speeds up the buildup of fatty plaque, blocks the blood flow to the heart muscle, and bam, heart attack. Now you're at the crossroads. Okay, see, Leon, this is the problem, okay? This is the problem. You are making an already stressful place even more traumatic for no good reason, okay? Hospitals are already full of fear. Don't add to it, all right? Some people are receiving the worst news of their lives in the hospital. Not to mention, you wasted emergency resources. They had to call 4 police cars, and the fire service responded to what could have been a real threat. You took them away from a real threat because you want to play, okay? What about people who were experiencing actual emergencies? Those resources could have been helping them, but instead they had to respond to you. But no. You want to play, okay? You decided to pick the worst mascot for a hospital that you could possibly think of. Children's hospitals, they got clowns, all right? Bunnies, okay? Laughter, joy, happiness. This hospital got the Grim Reaper? Hilarious, but cruel. Okay, I would hate for someone in America to be inspired by this and show up to a hospital where most of the patients are black, dressed like Homie from the Crossroads video. Okay? By the way, one of the most traumatic scenes ever was when the Angel of Death walked upon Uncle Charles in that video. Okay, Charles was just on the porch minding his damn business, and boom, now he in line waiting to meet his maker. Drewski, don't you get no ideas. Leon decided to make himself the main character in somebody else's tragedy. And hospitals aren't always the end, okay? In fact, they are where people go hoping their loved ones get another chance at life. Don't take that away from people, Leon, okay? Empathy is knowing there are some places where your need for attention should never outweigh someone else's need for peace. Please give Leon Gillespie. What is it? Gillespie.
4: Gillespie.
1: Gillespie. The sweet sounds of the Hamiltones.
5: Oh, now you are the donkey of the day. Ooh, you are the donkey of the day. Yeehaw.
1: Hilarious but heartless.
3: That's crazy.
4: Yeah.
1: Comical but cruel.
4: Yeah. Okay. All those things.
1: That's all.
0: Even a guy in a news report, he was like, I think this, he chuckled a little bit. He said, I think this is worse than harmful, but he was laughing as he said that.
3: Yeah, I don't know what he's like. I mean, they said what he was charged with, but
0: being
3: like,
0: a nuisance. It's the crime, though.
3: But being a nuisance, but just dressing up and.
0: That's a charge, being a nuisance.
1: I think it's a fine, like a fine.
3: Yeah, because if he did it on Halloween, I guess it would be okay, right? But since it's not Halloween, he's dressing up, it's foul.
0: And did anybody die?
1: No, he's being a nuisance. Like, you're up on the roof. It's like you're taunting
0: people.
1: Yeah. Yes, it's not the same as Halloween.
0: Right. But nobody died, though, right?
1: I don't know.
0: So he shouldn't have to pay a fine. Like, if somebody died within those moments, all right, cool.
1: That's crazy. But that's wild, too. What if somebody really was dying?
0: Yeah.
1: And they died, and that was the last thing they saw?
0: Yeah.
3: Wow.
0: Damn. They'd be so confused they wake up in heaven.
1: They in the afterlife trying to convince people the Grim Reaper is real. Ain't no damn Grim
0: Reaper. Like, what are you talking about? Like, what are you saying?
1: I'm telling you what I saw before I passed.
0: That's crazy. Or somebody could have saw him had a heart attack, yo.
1: Yeah. That's what I'm saying.
3: Yeah. They had a surgery, you see that? You think it's
1: comical but cruel.
0: Yeah. Wow. Yeah.
3: All right. Well, thank you for that donkey today. Now, when we come back, Jess, fix my mess. 800-585-1051. 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Phone lines are wide open. It's The Breakfast Club. Good morning.
4: The Breakfast Club.
3: All right, y'all. 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
1: Oh my God.
2: I'm all up in your mess. I'ma fix it. Fix it.
3: Fix
2: it. Fix it. Fix it. Just gonna fix your mess, cause my advice is real.
4: Morning, everybody. It's DJ Envy, Just Hilarious, Charlamagne Tha God. We are the Breakfast Club. It's time for Just Fix My Mess. Hello, who's this?
2: Good morning.
5: Hey, good morning, Jess.
2: Hey, girl. How you doing? Where you calling from?
5: I'm calling from North.
2: Oh, you got right down the street. What's up, Lil Nort?
5: Hi. First of all, Jess, I love you. I've been watching you since your first Chris, okay?
2: She's talking about Chris Brown, y'all. Okay. Now,
6: is this Chris the third?
2: What you need? So, yeah, this Chris is the third Chris.
5: Me and my dude.
2: And the last one.
5: You've been together for like 7 years, whatever.
2: Uh-huh.
5: All right. Last year, we had a little hiccup because in the beginning, he was doing his thing, like, trying to say, like, oh, we're together, but we're not together. All right, so he was telling me that, so I'm going to go out here and do my own thing.
2: Oh.
5: So he found out I was doing my little thingy, because he didn't know that I knew that he was doing.
2: I was doing my little thingy.
5: He found out it broke his heart. Okay.
2: Yeah.
5: He moved out of my place and moved back with his baby mother.
2: What?
5: Still talk, yeah.
2: And wait. And y'all still talk?
5: Yeah, like, you know, that's still my dude, whatever. But
2: nah, that's y'all dude or whatever. That's crazy. I'm not playing with you.
5: But like, it's like, I ain't no dummy. And I be telling him, like, yo, what's up? Like, are we together? What are we doing? I said some type of way, because you live with your baby mother now. If the roles is reversed, you wouldn't be accepting this.
2: Exactly. So what you talking about? I ain't no dummy. But then I asked him, like, what is we doing? We together? We together? You know y'all ain't together. All y'all together, if that's the case. All y'all. And you broke up with him and he moved with his baby mother. Listen, they was already smashing and doing what they was doing anyway. Because how could you just so conveniently move back with your baby mother after we broke up like that? The baby mother ain't even supposed to be on standby like that.
5: Mind you, he always trying to say, yeah, I'm there for the kids. Okay, you there for the kids, but nah, my God.
2: Oldest trick in the book, listen.
5: That's what I'm saying. So, like, would I be wrong? If he's telling me, oh, he not doing that behind my back, him and his baby mother not doing things. But, you know, us women, we be getting that little stomach intuition.
2: Yeah.
5: And it's just like, I'm not going to ignore it. And I told him, like, if you do anything behind my back again, I'm not staying. I'm leaving.
2: Yeah. Yeah. What does he say when you say that?
5: Am I supposed to take his word this time? Or
2: no, boo. No, you're not. You weren't supposed to take it the first. You weren't supposed to take it the first 12 times either. No, you ain't stupid. So stop acting stupid. Get the f*** on, okay?
6: Dummy.
2: That was not me. That was not me. What you say?
5: I love him.
2: Exactly. And that's why we be so in love that we so damn dumb. That's the problem. No. And it ain't that much good D in the in his and listen.
5: Girl, we be gonna be at it.
2: Listen, I see, because that's the only thing that's holding you. That's the only thing he can do for you is sexually satisfy you. He not paying no bills for you. He not making you feel good. He not pouring into you. He's not emotionally intelligent. You know what I'm saying? You can't confide in him because he gonna tell a baby mother because that's who we land with. You know what I mean?
5: That's what I'm. Dang.
2: Exactly.
5: Like, you know, I got my own. I don't ask nobody for nothing. I don't need nothing.
2: Exactly.
5: But like, damn.
2: Exactly, Buki. Gotta get it right. Gotta get that together. Leave him alone.
5: I'm gonna put my other 10 toes down. And
2: yes. Put the other 9 down. You got 1 toe down now. Put the other 9 down. It's a whole bunch of dudes up in Newark that you could be dealing with other than. This man. Well, go right over. Go down to Philly. Go Philly right there.
5: I heard about those.
2: All right, Atlantic City right there. Go to Atlantic City. Come up to New York.
7: She go to Jersey City. She go to Orange. Right,
2: you know what? Some good guys are Hoboken. Go slide through Hoboken.
6: Man, just be a stud.
2: Well, she can.
5: He's so much fun. Like, we be having fun and but damn, I just want the relationship.
2: Yup, see? And you're not going to get that. Because guess who else wants the relationship? His baby mother. Both of y'all unhappy. Both of y'all talking to somebody right now about what y'all should do about him. You just talking to me and God knows who she's talking to.
5: We just did a little mini vacay. We went to PA for his friend's birthday party. Well, for his friend's birthday.
6: Aww. That's what y'all call a vacation.
5: We be taking trips like here and there tonight at my house. Like,
2: Where y'all go? Where y'all go? for the trip?
5: I mean, we went to Donnie Park. We stayed in PA, got the Airbnb, and we just all
7: that's all right.
2: A little road trip. That's what's up. Yeah. But what happened after the vacation? He went back home, right? Damn. So, yeah.
7: Damn.
2: So, how about you leave him alone?
5: His birthday today, too.
2: Hey. Okay. Well, look.
7: She already hit him.
2: Listen. His birthday today, he got two bras. He got two of y'all.
7: She already hit him. He said happy birthday already.
2: He woke up to the birthday sex from the baby mother, then he gonna go to sleep to the birthday sex with you.
7: Hey.
6: Well, take him to the Poconos. Go have sex in that goddamn big-ass wine, that wine tub.
7: The wine tub or the heart tub. Yep.
2: I mean, if you gonna keep on doing it, baby,
6: take him
2: keep
6: the
2: on
6: champagne
2: doing it.
6: Towel.
2: But okay. I'm telling you, you ain't call up here for me to tell to get the, you know, give you permission to keep dealing with him, because you gonna keep dealing with him, but I'm telling you, you should not.
5: I shouldn't. I know better.
2: Yeah, you do. But
5: All right, girl.
2: Thank you.
5: Yeah.
7: All right, mama.
5: I love y'all.
2: I love you too.
5: On the radio, and I listen to y'all while I'm at work. I work at the post office, so I be having my headphones on and listen to my little two episodes I missed.
7: Well, thank you, my man.
2: Thank you, Boogie.
7: Just fix my mess. 800-585-1051. Call us now. It's the Breakfast Club. Good morning.

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Looking at the world like, where do we go? And we hate Po-Po, wanna kill us dead in the street for sure. I'm at the preacher's door.

0: My prayers.
1: I remember you was conflicted, misusing your influence. Sometimes I did the same, abusing my power full of resentment. Resentment that turned into a deep depression. Found myself screaming in the hotel room. I didn't want to self-destruct. The evils of Lucy was all around me. So I went running for answers.
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3: You need to beat your coworker's ass.
4: X about me.
3: Your coworker need to beat your ass? Call it up. It's Dr. Jess, and I'm here to fix your mess. Fix your mess. It's getting very much messy. Let me fix it.
5: Hello, who's this?
6: I can tell you don't wash your ass.
7: I want to remain anonymous.
5: All right, Miss Anonymous, you can make up any name you want to, but go ahead.
7: Good morning, y'all. This is y'all every morning.
5: Thank
3: hey,
5: you.
3: Good girl. Morning.
7: Yes, I need you to help. Listen.
3: What's wrong?
7: So I've been married to my husband for about 7 years, but we've been together for about 15. We got three kids, 13, 7, and 5. We both work, okay? We live in Florida, so it's expensive. But I feel like, is he lazy or I'm being ungrateful? Because I feel like I work, but I also do side jobs. I do Amazon, I do VHO, I also do auto. But him, he just feel like a 9-to-5 is good enough, but it's not. Financially, it's not. So if I'm being ungrateful as a wife, or he just plain not lazy.
3: So wait, because I don't understand. Both you saying both of y'all work, right? But you also work and got other hustles on the side. Why is he calling you lazy?
7: Correct.
3: You don't contribute to, like, what's he don't contribute, or what's the problem again? Because I'm confused.
7: No, he do contribute. He works also, but he's not. I feel like he should get more side jobs to bring him more money, like I do.
3: Mm.
7: But he feels like his 9-to-5 is good enough. But
3: why is it not enough for you?
7: Not.
3: Why is his 9-to-5 not enough
7: it's
3: for
7: not.
3: You? And then when the hell y'all gonna ever have time together if both of y'all work like Jamaicans?

0: Running.
1: Yes.
0: No.
2: We're live.
1: You
2: guys.
1: Ain't even watch, huh?
2: We're live. Oh. Morning, everybody. We are the breakfast.
1: Oh, it's live on Netflix too, so it's the same thing.
0: They always hear him yelling, no matter where we are, so it's okay.
2: Let's get to the latest.
3: Lauren becoming a street.
2: This show, boy.
3: She gets it from somebody that knows somebody.
1: She gets the details.
0: I'm the homegirl that knows a little bit about everything. And-

0: Talk to me.
1: So there are two new Wendy Williams docuseries that are in the works literally right now.
2: Why do we need two?
1: So according to The Sun, who is reporting this, Peacock is working on one right now and Netflix is working on one right now. Char, I know you told me that you had heard something about the Netflix one before.
3: One of them. Yeah. I don't know which one is which now, but yeah, one of them.
1: Yeah, so
3: one of them was supposed to be a celebration of Wendy's life and media career. And like her, I think it's really focused on the TV show though. Yeah. Her TV show run was unprecedented. Of course, you know, her radio Hall of Fame career, but her TV show run was unprecedented as well.
1: Yeah, 100%. Well, okay, so here's how they're both set up. So the Peacock one is supposed to be executive produced by Susan Bass. She was the EP on, or she worked with Wendy at the Wendy Williams Show. Remember the lady that would kind of like talk back and forth with her?
2: Yes.
1: She'd be off camera?
3: Mm-hmm. But see, that's what's confusing, because she was attached to the Netflix one at first.
1: Yeah, well, now they're saying that she is working with the Peacock one, and but this...
0: Are they still cool?
1: I was about to say, the Sun is pointing out, now, we've seen them hang out, but it was a while ago. We haven't seen that since. When Wendy first started coming back outside, when she was doing a little dinner, she was with her. But according to the Sun, they're no longer speaking to each other. And they're claiming this on a source. So that this source says, the problem is, Wendy stopped talking to Suzanne, and even if she were back in the picture, she's too unwell to participate. Talking about, you know, Wendy at this point. Now, they're also saying that these docuseries, Wendy will not be in them, but they'll be about her life and her career. And that there's a race to see who can put it out first, whether it's going to be Peacock or Netflix.
3: That's why I wouldn't be involved. I wouldn't be involved if Wendy's not involved. Like, if it was like, you know, like Tyra Banks, Dr. America's Next Top Model, Tyra was in it. You know what I mean? If you're going to do a doc on somebody like that, like, they should be in it.
2: But did we just have a Wendy doc a couple of years ago?
1: And it did very well for Lifetime. It was big for Lifetime. So of course people.
3: Yeah, but that was terrible.
1: But everything that has happened since TMZ did a small one on that documentary. Yeah, but TMZ did a small one on Tubi since everything has been happening. What I'm saying is, whether you think it's fair or not, it's more
2: TMZ
1: or not.
2: TMZ does documentaries on everybody.
1: But there's been a lot of things that have happened. So you would almost guess that somebody's going to try and like put it all together and type of thing.
3: Okay. Yeah. Not like Suzanne is trying to get a check, by the way.
1: Of course.
3: She ain't worked in a while.
1: And also,
3: has she worked since Wendy?
1: I don't know her personal work life. But if you've seen her running around with Wendy, because did anybody reach out to you to be a part of the doc? I'm asking because anybody associated with Wendy at this phase in her life.
2: We asked him that last time and he said yes.
1: I didn't remember that.
3: I don't remember that.
2: I asked you the same question on there.
3: I said yes.
2: On
3: air?
2: You said you turned it down.
3: Oh, yeah.
1: But most people wouldn't turn it down because if you are affiliated in any way with
2: her.
1: The
2: first one he turned
1: down. They're trying to get to people that are affiliated. And some people will look at it like, if I can make a coin, let me do
3: it. If it was a celebration of Wendy's media career and Wendy was involved, sure. But I don't know what that doc going to be about.
1: Yeah.
3: And she's not involved? No.
1: Yeah.
3: Nah.
1: Well.
3: I'm cool.
0: Last time she did something was... Sherry Shepherd show. When
1: she was working with Sherry Shepherd. Okay.
0: When she was let go in May of 2023. That was it. So,
1: well, 2026 now, so this might be her next one. All right, shifting gears a bit. Speaking of shows, Charlamagne, and you have your sit-down show that you do called Out of Context.
3: Sometimes when I feel like it.
1: Exactly. And you felt like sitting down with Rod Wave. And your conversation will be coming soon, but we have some clips from it because... very interesting enough, did you guys know, Envy, I know you knew, did you guys know that Rod Wave was the promoter behind the Kanye West shows at SoFi?
0: No.
1: I did not know that either. We learned it through this interview. 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
4: At the Kanye concert, my tour company booked the SoFi Stadium, right? And we had the highest grossing hip-hop show or concert ever. The fact that I was able to learn that, right? And it was people around me at the time before I became... the person I am today, or before I built Mainstay Touring, right? It was people who should have been mentoring me and helping me, growing with me, right? But they was trying to run the game on me. We could have built this and did this together. We could have been doing this, right? So where I'm at today with the Kanye concert and everything, imagine where we would have been, right, if we would have started this process then.
5: I was talking to Envy this morning because I told him I was going to be sitting with you, and he was like, yo, you know, he's one of the promoters for the Kanye show.

0: And I said, oh, Rod out here moving different. I'm like, because yeah, sure. You are, you selling out your own shows, but yeah, you sure. Promoting shows for other artists?
1: Yeah, but that's what gave me not only the leverage, but that's what gave me the knowledge, mm-hmm. right? Because I had to tear my touring business down, right, mm-hmm. and rebuild it, right? And then I learned about touring, and I was in rooms, and I was meeting people and leveraging relationships. So now I was learning, right? Mm-hmm. So now I got the confidence, and I know what I'm doing. We do this for Rod Wave. We can do this for anybody smaller or bigger.
2: Yeah, now Rod mm-hmm. Wave's tour, if you guys remember when he was on tours, those shows are huge. He has a really Absolutely. Great cult following, but the people sell turn out. Yeah, he sells out like crazy. Now, the Kanye West shows that we're talking about recently, they broke an all-time record for the highest grossing concert by a rapper in history with the two nights that he did at SoFi in California.
3: That's when he had the globe on the stage. Right?
2: Yeah, yep, yeah. He's been running around with that the globe. Yep, but mm-hmm. huge for him to be a part of. Now, go ahead.
0: I was going to say salute to Rod Wave, man. That's a solid young man. Yeah, that's someone that a lot of youngsters should be listening to. Like, he gets it. And the thing I really like about him, he's not on social media whoring himself out. You know what I mean? Like, he's about the music, and he's about his business.
4: It's touring, yeah.
0: That's it.
4: And I respect it. Any promoter that steps out the box, or any artist that steps out the box and promotes themselves, I love it because it's a lot into it. But, you know, the rewards are amazing.
2: Yeah.
4: Like, when you see Rod Wave do it, and it's crazy because before I seen that on social media, I thought Ye was doing his own shows. Mm-hmm. I thought Ye was renting out the buildings and doing it his own shows.
0: Not Rod.
4: But Rod is doing that. Team. Even Rick Michaels, comedian Rick Michaels, he does that too. Mm-hmm. And that's a lot of money. It's a lot of headache, but the rewards are amazing.
2: But
4: so salute to Rod Wave.
2: My thing was, I'm like, he's so young. A lot of young artists in the position he's in might not be thinking like that because he's doing successfully other things, like music-wise. Oh, like,
0: Rod Wave. Yeah. Wait till you hear the conversation. Rod Wave is thinking very different. Like, Rod Wave got a lot of incredible things going on the business side. And he's got his new album, Don't Look Down. It'll be out August 28th.
2: Yeah, I'm excited to see the full conversation. So we'll be back with more when that drops. Now, this latest is brought to you by Top Dog Law. Top Dog Law has won $1 billion for their clients, and you get into an accident, you make the call. So Top Dog Law, their bark has bites. Thanks, that's it.
4: Yeah, all right. Now, when we come back, we got one. The mix, so don't move. 800-585-1051. It's The Breakfast Club. Good morning. Let's go.
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0: It's Chelsea Handler from Dear Chelsea. 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

0: Today. Yes, Donkey of the Day for Thursday, August 6th goes to a man named Leon Gillespie, okay, of Digonwy, okay? I think I pronounced that right, probably not. It's a town in Wales in the UK, and I give Leon the biggest hee-haw with a heavy heart because it's hard to give someone Donkey of the Day when what they do is hilarious, okay? And what Leon Gillespie did is hilarious, okay? I have no idea who Leon is. He might be a social media influencer. He might be the UK's Drewski. But I'm sure Drewski is the UK's Drewski. But I'm telling you right now, I got a good chuckle out of this. See, Leon was arrested after dressing as the Grim Reaper and climbing onto the roof of a hospital to stare at staff and visitors. Let's go to Aaron Parnas for the report, please.
1: A man has been arrested for dressing up as the Grim Reaper, standing on the roof of a hospital and staring into the rooms of patients. His name is Leon Gillespie. And while this is him standing on the roof of a hospital in the United Kingdom, staring at patients and doctors as they're getting treated. Imagine, just imagine you're a patient, you're laying in a hospital bed, you look out your window and you see the literal Grim Reaper. Well, according to the North Wales Pioneer, this man, he was arrested for nuisance, but I mean, I would argue that it's more than nuisance.
2: That's wild.
0: North Wales police were called after Leon dressed in, you know, the black hooded outfit of the Grim Reaper, and he was overlooking the entrance to the hospital. He even had the, you got to see the picture. He had the long curved blade. They call it the scythe, okay? He had the scythe. All right, let me tell you something, man. This is what happens when all the world is a stage, okay? When all the world is a stage, everyone will perform. If there was no YouTube, no social media, Leon's mind wouldn't even think to do something like this. And I hate that, okay? I hate that I like it. All right. But I can't encourage this type of behavior. But what he did makes sense, all right? The Grim Reaper standing outside a hospital is like DoorDash outside of a restaurant. He's just waiting on an order, okay? But the problem, Leon, is when you are in the hospital, when you are sick, you have to have hope, okay? You got to have faith. And sadly, the Grim Reaper doesn't inspire in that way, okay? Imagine checking into a hospital because your blood pressure's high. Then you look out the window and see the Grim Reaper looking at you. Guess what? Your blood pressure going to get higher, okay? Now it forces your heart to work harder. The inner lining of your arteries start getting harmed. It speeds up the buildup of fatty plaque, blocks the blood flow to the heart muscle, and bam, heart attack. Now you're at the crossroads. Okay, see, Leon, this is the problem, okay? This is the problem. You are making an already stressful place even more traumatic for no good reason, okay? Hospitals are already full of fear. Don't add to it, all right? Some people are receiving the worst news of their lives in the hospital. Not to mention, you wasted emergency resources. They had to call 4 police cars, and the fire service responded to what could have been a real threat. You took them away from a real threat because you want to play, okay? What about people who were experiencing actual emergencies? Those resources could have been helping them, but instead they had to respond to you. But no. You want to play, okay? You decided to pick the worst mascot for a hospital that you could possibly think of. Children's hospitals, they got clowns, all right? Bunnies, okay? Laughter, joy, happiness. This hospital got the Grim Reaper? Hilarious, but cruel. Okay, I would hate for someone in America to be inspired by this and show up to a hospital where most of the patients are black, dressed like Homie from the Crossroads video. Okay? By the way, one of the most traumatic scenes ever was when the Angel of Death walked upon Uncle Charles in that video. Okay, Charles is just on the porch minding his damn business, and boom, now he in line waiting to meet his maker. Drewski, don't you get no ideas. Leon decided to make himself the main character in somebody else's tragedy. And hospitals aren't always the end, okay? In fact, they are where people go hoping their loved ones get another chance at life. Don't take that away from people, Leon, okay? Empathy is knowing there are some places where your need for attention should never outweigh someone else's need for peace. Please give Leon Gillespie. What is it? Gillespie.
3: Gillespie.
0: Gillespie. The sweet sounds of the Hamiltones.
4: Oh, now you are the donkey of the day. Ooh, you are the donkey of the day. Yeehaw.
0: Hilarious but heartless.
2: That's crazy.
3: Yeah.
0: Comical but cruel.
3: Yeah. Okay. All those things.
0: That's all.
2: Even a guy in a news report, he was like, I think this, he chuckled a little bit. He said, I think this is worse than harmful, but he was laughing as he said that.
3: Yeah, I don't know what he's like. I mean, they said what he was charged with, but
2: being a nuisance. It's the crime, though.
3: But being a nuisance, but just dressing up and.
2: That's a charge, being a nuisance.
0: I think it's a fine, like a fine.
3: Yeah, because if he did it on Halloween, I guess it would be okay, right? But since it's not Halloween, he's dressing up, it's foul.
2: And did anybody die?
0: No, he's being a nuisance. Like, you're up on the roof. It's like you're taunting.
2: You're taunting,
0: people.
2: Yeah.
0: Yes, it's not the same as Halloween.
2: Right. But nobody died, though, right?
0: I don't know.
2: So he shouldn't have to pay a fine. Like, if somebody died within those moments, all right, cool.
0: That's crazy. But that's wild, too. What if somebody really was dying?
2: Yeah.
0: And they died, and that was the last thing they saw?
2: Yeah.
3: Wow.
2: Damn. They'd be so confused they wake up in heaven.
0: They in the afterlife trying to convince people the Grim Reaper is real. Ain't no damn Grim Reaper.
2: Like, what were you talking about? Like, what are you saying?
0: I'm telling you what I saw before I passed.
2: That's crazy. Or somebody could have saw him and had a heart attack, yo.
3: Yeah.
0: That's what I'm saying.
3: Yeah. They had a surgery, you see that? You think it's
0: comical, but cruel.
2: Yeah.
3: All right. Well, thank you for that donkey today. All right, when we come back, we got the positive note and more, so don't move. It's the Breakfast Club. Good morning.

0: DJ Envy, Just Hilarious, Charlamagne Tha God. We are The Breakfast Club. Now we got a salute to Deara Kilpatrick for joining us today. Season 2 of Deara from Detroit is out now. You can check that on Paramount Plus. Salute to her for coming today.
1: Salute to Deara. And also, I want to tell y'all, man, this Saturday, I'm having my 11th annual back-to-school drive and fish fry in my hometown of Monk's Corner, South Carolina, from 6 p.m. to 8 p.m. at Berkeley High School. 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
0: All right. When we come back, positive note, it's The Breakfast Club. Good morning.

0: Everybody, it's DJ Envy, Just Hilarious, Charlamagne Tha God. We are the Breakfast Club. Now, this weekend, you out in Cali, right?
1: Yep, I'm in Ontario, California, y'all. So that's like an hour away from L.A., so get your tickets if you haven't yet. Shows are almost sold out for Saturday, but you still got some availability for tomorrow. Ontario Improv, the first show is at 7:30, the second show is at 9:45, and on Saturday, we got a 7 p.m. and then a 9:30 p.m. Next weekend, I'm in the Bay, Pleasanton, California. I'm coming back to Tommy T's Comedy Club. We got four shows that weekend as well, so JessHilariousOfficial.com for the tickets.
0: All right. Now, you got a positive note, Shala?
2: 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Inner peace is priceless. The biggest blessing isn't achieving more. 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
1: 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Kids, backpacks, snacks. 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Good thing the 2026 Nissan Rogue was built and tested for moments real families actually have and room for whatever the day throws your way. 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
2: 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The first phone call that ever happened happened over 150 years ago. 150 years. 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That one call really started everything. And fast forward to now. The weather's breaking. People outside. Vibes are right again. Thank God. And it got me thinking, who haven't you talked to in a minute? And you know, through all these years and all these conversations, AT&T has been there, connecting people in meaningful ways. This is more than a story of technological innovation. It's really a story about human connection, real people, real moments, and real relationships. So we celebrate over 150 years of connection. Let this be your reminder. Don't wait. Make that call. Send that text. Pull up on somebody you care about. Because at the end of the day, those connections, that's what really matters.
3: 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AT&T.
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0: everybody. Listen. Yeah. It's what y'all been waiting for.
1: You're tapped in to Way Up with Angela Yee.
2: All right. Ooh, I'm back. What's up? It's Way Up with Angela Yee, and happy Thursday. My guy John Laster is here with me today.
3: So happy to be here.
2: My friend, my tech founder.
3: Yes.
2: But also a comedian, well-known, yes. And writer.
3: Yes.
2: What other accolades would you say?
3: I just shot a movie last week, shooting another one next week.
2: Okay,
3: so.
2: Movies.
3: Yeah, let's add actor to the resume.
2: Okay, actor. Well, today, Eric Bellinger is going to be joining us. His self-titled album is coming out August 21st. But you know he's on tour right now with Chris Brown and Usher. And also, Lamar Richardson is going to be joining us. He is a producer, not just in theater, but also in television. He's a three-time Tony winner.
3: Three times.
2: And he is the producer for Ragtime.
4: Oh, yeah,
2: 33
4: years old.
2: Oh, 33 years old. Okay, thanks, Dan. I don't know why you were just throwing up your threes. I was like, no gang signs in here.
3: This is a safe space.
2: 3-3-3-3-3. but yes, and he's the youngest, by the way, black male Tony Award winner. So shout out to him. Three times, can you imagine?
3: Yeah, and when you go to Broadway, they sing, dance, and
2: Ragtime
3: act.
2: Right now is doing so well, it keeps on getting extended.
3: That's insane. I got to go see that.
2: All right. Well, we're going to do all of that. And we're going to shine a light when we come back. 800-292-5150. Call us up. Let us know who you want to shine a light on.
5: Yeah. Let's take them back.

0: Spreading love to those who are doing greatness.
1: Shine a light on them. Shine a light on them.
0: It's time to shine a light on them.
2: Yo, it's way up with Angela Yee. Me and John Lasseter are here today.
3: Yes.
2: And today we want to shine a light on Nitaya Walker. She is the founder and executive director of Seeds of Fortune. Now, what does Seeds of Fortune do? Well, they help students access higher education opportunities, scholarships. You know how many people are in my DMs? Like, do you know a scholarship program? Because right now, more than ever, we need scholarships for students. Financial literacy education and career development resources. She's also expanding her impact through the FICO Financial Empowerment Fellowship, which is a partnership between FICO, you know, that's your score.
3: Yeah.
2: For your, I can't even remember your credit score.
3: Credit score.
2: I can't even think of the word.
3: Yeah,
2: FICO, Seeds of Fortune, and Marseille Martin. And so this fellowship prepares college students to become financial education leaders so you can become a financial empowerment ambassador. The application deadline is September 21st. It's on their website, so you can check that out. So let's shine a light on Nitaya Walker and everything that she is doing with financial wellness, with scholarships, and all of that. Again, it's called Seeds of Fortune.
3: Oh, that's awesome.
2: I like it.
3: And then what? People apply there, get scholarships to school?
2: And become empowerment, a financial empowerment ambassador. So college students can become that and also learn how to build healthy financial habits, understand their credit, and also teach their peers.
3: That's brilliant.
2: That's how we learn the most from our friends.
3: Financial literacy.
2: All right, now, Courtney, who do you want to shine a light on?
4: Hey there, I want to shine a light on myself and my company. My name is Courtney Ashby. I am the founder of Paradise LLC. We are an event curation company. We started up in South Florida, but we're now based in Metro Atlanta.
2: Give me an example of something you've done, just so people know what Paradise LLC is all about.
4: Yes, so I actually recently just had a huge Bridgerton event. It was a Bridgerton-themed event for a client, and it was about 50 people. We had the ballroom dancers. We had the music instruments. We had everything. So I just love, you know, bringing people together. I'm super in the community, super creative. So if anybody needs anything planned, hit up Paradise LLC. That's Paradise with a C instead of an S.
2: Okay.
4: You can follow us on social media at Paradise LLC and ParadiseLLC.com.
2: All right. Well, shout out to you, Courtney, and thank you for calling.
4: Thank you so much. Talk to y'all soon.
2: Bye. All right, well, that was Shine a Light, 800-292-5150. In case you can't get through, you can leave a message. Shine a Light for last word. And John, when we come back, we got your YT. Let's go to television since you're an actor. the Martin spinoff, The Varnell Hill Show, they have set a release date. We'll also talk about a new documentary that is reportedly in the works. We also have a little bit of inside information about it, and we'll tell you who it's about. She's a huge figure in this media world. It's way up.
0: I said, listen. Coming up next, Angela spills the yeety.
2: Ever feel like.
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2: Good morning, meteorologist Mike Frangley, your most accurate forecast with those sea breeze showers firing early this afternoon. In fact, by lunchtime, there will be some showers spreading quickly into downtown Jacksonville. Then they'll start to move to the west just in time by mid to late afternoon. So much drier drive home. You're up into southeast Georgia for back to school. Yeah, back to school backpacks and umbrellas. There could be a lingering shower or two, especially for the Ware County kids getting out of school. High temperatures today, upper 80s to near 90 for the weekend. Saturday, expect scattered storms in the afternoon. Sunday, the drier of the 2 days. We'll have highs of 90 Saturday, low to mid 90s on Sunday.
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1: They say it's truth in the rumors.
2: 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Angela's spilling that yee tea.
0: Way up with Angela Yee. I'm here with John Laster.
3: Yes.
0: And let's get into this Yee Tee. So the Martin spinoff, the Varnell Hill Show, is set for a release date finally. It's going to be an 8-episode debut season, and 2 episodes will air on September 1st, and then there'll be 1 new episode every Tuesday night, and that's on Paramount Plus. Of course, Tommy Davidson is back, and he's been talking about this for a while. I recently hosted an event with him. And we were talking about the Varnell Hill Show. He was like, I'm going to come over to the show, take over the station. We'll do Varnell Hill up there. We need to revisit that conversation.
4: Yo, and he is funny.
0: Yes, he is. And he does not stop.
4: He does not stop.
0: Mm-hmm.
4: Yeah. I worked with him one time and somebody was late. So we just kind of scrapped him from the show. He did 1.5 hours at this club out in Long Island. I was like, bro, how old are you?
0: Well, this will be exciting. Kim Whitley, Wendy Raquel Robinson, Emmanuel Hudson, Miss Pat, Dion Cole, Damon Wayans, Mike Epps, Martin Lawrence is going to be on there, Omarion. So it's going to be interesting.
4: Yeah.
0: I can't wait for that to happen. All right. Now, Wendy Williams, there are 2 documentaries reportedly in the works. One is at Peacock and one is at Netflix. I want to say I knew about this for a little while because I know somebody who's working on one of them, the Peacock one. And so, according to sources, the Peacock project is being spearheaded by Suzanne Bass, who was Wendy's longtime executive producer on The Wendy Williams Show. But unfortunately, Wendy was initially going to participate, but they said, unfortunately, she's too ill now. You know, there were people trying to act like there's nothing wrong with Wendy. She's perfectly fine. I don't believe in this situation that she's in right now, where she's got somebody monitoring everything she's got going on and taking control of her money. But I don't think that she's well enough to, you know, be doing radio again.
4: Right.
0: But one of the projects that's being spearheaded by her longtime executive producer, I know they have a lot of exclusive footage that nobody else has. And she was on set with her all the time, so she was really able to see everything that was going on behind the scenes. So I think that'll be really interesting.
4: But is she... Now, there's 2 different projects, right? Because you know how, like, they've done docs on a lot of different people, and then you hear that that person is or is not okay with it.
0: Mm-hmm.
4: Did she sign off on both of these?
0: Definitely. I don't think the Lifetime one. Remember that one caused all kinds of controversy, and there were lawsuits with that one. So not that one, but I'm not sure if she signed off. But I do know that there's footage that was licensed for this Peacock one. So that's like real behind the scenes footage from a documentary that Wendy was working on.
4: Yeah.
0: So
4: I wonder if she signed off on either one of these.
0: All right, we're gonna see, but that is your Yee Tee. When we come back, we have a bout last night. I'm in here yawning. I'm gonna tell you why. You know, I like celebrating business owners, entrepreneurs, and I'll tell you what I had going on. What, John? Put it on black. It's way up.
5: My

0: Way Up with Angela Yee.
1: Yeah, yeah.
0: We about to break it down. About Last Night is coming up soon.
2: Pop that thing, let it clap, let it clap. Ride this while you sit on my
3: Let's go.
2: Spread them cheese, let me see that. Shake that like you out of control. That thing till your throat gets sore. Bend it on down, put your face on the floor. That to your legs can't stand. High freak with the word in the hand.

0: So, about last night.
1: All right, it's Way Up with Angela Yee. John Laster's here with me today. It's time for About Last Night. He's laughing. So I just want to shout out my girl, Tiffany. I went to this restaurant called Native. It's an Afro-Caribbean restaurant. She's Nigerian and Jamaican. So she has three locations of this restaurant. One of them just opened this week. And Native is, actually the new location used to be Soko. Now, anybody that's from Brooklyn knows Soko was owned by Mark Daly, who Kenya from Real Housewives of Atlanta, that's who she had her child with and she used to date. And so now it's Native, and I'm excited to have a new restaurant
2: over
1: there.
2: Over on Myrtle Avenue.
1: Yeah, it's on Myrtle Avenue in Brooklyn. So I love seeing people doing their thing with business expanding. She's also one of the partners in a restaurant in Times Square, one of the busiest places in the world. It's called Lagos. And so anybody that is around is a Native now in Harlem, two in Brooklyn, and then they have Lagos here in the city. But love to see it. So I went there to go to the soft opening to try out some of the food. It's not fully launched yet, but, you know, in the beginning, when a restaurant is just opening, they're testing things out. So you always, they don't want to have the critics in there yet. You got to give them a little bit of grace. But all the food was good. Some of it wasn't what we ordered, but it was good. They were like, we don't have that right now, but we have this. But they literally just opened.
2: We got to start somewhere.
1: All right. Now, what about you, John?
2: What about me? What was I doing last night? On stage.
1: Okay.
2: Yeah, I'm on stage every night until
1: except Thursday nights.
2: Except Thursday nights. Yeah, except tonight. So I was on stage probably like 1, 2 in the morning.
1: Wow.
2: Yeah, and then the alarm clock goes off at like, you know, whatever time I got to get up and get some work done before I came in here.
1: All right, well, listen, I want to talk to you about something because as a stand-up comedian,
2: yeah.
1: I used to actually, when we met, I also was promoting at a comedy club in New York called Boston Comedy Club. Shout out to Mark Theobald, Dean Edwards.
2: Yes.
1: Rest in peace, Todd Lynn.
2: Rest in peace.
1: So randomly, that's why I know a lot of comedians from my past life as a promoter at that club. But there would be nights that it was so empty.
2: Yeah.
1: Because it's so hard to get, and it was on a Tuesday night.
2: Oh,
1: so
2: yeah.
1: It was really hard sometimes to get people to come out. And I think it was only like $5 to get in, but then you had to buy two drinks or something like that.
2: Right.
1: But it was tough. Like, imagine all of us are promoting. They're comedians. Everybody's trying to work and get people to come out. You got to stand outside. That's why you always see people handing out flyers.
2: Barkers.
1: And it made me think about Soulja Boy. They just posted his Soulja Boy Rappers University, and they said nobody showed up. There were no students there. But I also feel like maybe he was just doing a walkthrough. I don't know if that was real, but the headline is, damn, nobody showed up. Have you ever had that experience?
2: Last week.
1: Ooh. Ouch.
2: No, so you know what? That's not true. So maybe like a month ago. But I got that. I do it once a month. So every month I do my own show where I do an hour at the Comedy Cellar.
1: Mm-hmm.
2: And so like last month's show, I get there and yo, let me tell you, it's 7 people there.
1: Wow.
2: 7. And we was talking earlier, like I said, it's better if it's 0 because then I could have lied and said, you know.
1: It's canceled.
2: I canceled it.
1: Yeah.
2: You know what I mean? 7 people. You have to perform for 7 people. You know what? Why I landed in bad shape? It was the day after the Knicks won the championship.
1: Oh, yeah.
2: The day after the Knicks won the championship. So everybody's out in the street partying, you know what I mean?
1: Yeah.
2: All night. And then here I come like, hey,
1: hey
2: I know the Knicks won,
1: yeah.
2: But... Let me tell this hour of jokes. Yeah.
1: I just flew in and boy are my arms tired.
2: it was one of them joints. Yeah. So it's just me and nobody.
1: Well, I didn't mean to re-traumatize you, but that's tough. But we want to ask y'all. And I always get sad when I see people posting like, my daughter had a birthday party and no one showed up. Like they always do that in this cake and mad food, or somebody else had a brunch and no one showed up. I want to ask you, have you ever had an event and nobody showed up and how did you handle it? 800-292-5150. Have you ever had something, a party, an event, and nobody showed up? 800-292-5150. John says nobody's better than 7 people. So we'll see.
2: I'd take a 0 because then I could just leave.
1: 800-292-5150. Who's going to eat all the food?
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know, we walk around the world stepping out, giving a damn by where our feet land at. 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

0: with Angela Yee. It's me and John Laster. Hey, John.
1: What's happening?
0: And we are talking about, have you ever had an event and nobody showed up? 800-292-5150. Call us up if you've ever had an event. John and I were just sharing our own experiences and nobody showed up. 800-292-5150.

0: one of the most famous women in radio. We're talking about Angela Yee.
1: You're way up with Angela Yee.
2: Please believe that.
3: All right, it's way up with Angela Yee. I'm here. John Lass is here. John, stop laughing. All right. Now, we're talking about having an event and nobody showed up. You were talking about a stand-up comedy show you had where seven people showed up.
4: Yes. Yes, seven people. It really is depressing when there's seven people looking around like, what are we doing here? It's not a good look.
3: It's always a fair. Look, Angela Yee Day is coming up August 23rd. I'm like, what if no one shows up? You always think.
4: Stop.
3: But I think people always think that before something major. You never know what's going to happen.
4: Angela Yee Day be crazy. Stop.
3: Remember, I had a birthday party in a snowstorm? You came to it, and it was at Milk River.
4: Oh, yeah.
3: And it was a huge snowstorm. But
4: yes.
3: People did still show up, though.
4: Yeah.
3: Because the food was free.
4: Yeah. I'm so ghetto. I pulled out my money, and they was like, it's free. It's free.
3: And
4: he
3: comes to me, he said, this was free? I didn't have to pay for the chicken and the waffles?
4: Yo.
3: All right. Well, let's ask you guys, have you ever had an event and no one showed up? 800-292-5150. Toy, has that ever happened to you?
5: Yes. Oh, my God. So I'm also a stand-up comedian.
3: Okay, John.
5: I was booked on a show. And so the thing is, I couldn't leave. And we only had two audience members there. And then the rest of the people were like, the folks that were on the show and just like our comedy friends that popped out. So I basically was performing in a room full of comedians. I felt like it was at an open mic.
3: Okay, well, that's not terrible.
4: Two people is terrible.
5: It's terrible. Yes.
4: Not only that, she said it's like an open mic. That means all the comedians already know her jokes.
3: Yeah.
4: They've seen her perform before. It is terrible. What do you mean it's not terrible?
3: I'm trying to help, John. Damn.
5: Oh, it was bad. And then, you know, what I decided to do, though, I still went full on out because I didn't know who those two people were. It's kind of like you just never know if it's a booker or producer or somebody. And I ain't know if this could have been my Big Sean Kanye moment. So I was like, I'm about to go.
4: Yo, the booker at the Comedy Cellar told me a story like that one time. There was three people in the audience. And a lot of the comedians just took the night off. The person who really went hard ended up booking the Tonight Show.
3: Oh, wow.
4: So you never know. I was in a room one time with three people, and people didn't know that the friend sitting next to me booked for Comedy Central. So, yo, good on you.
3: Okay.
4: Yeah. Let me tell you something. Two or 2,000, you give it everything you got.
5: Yes. I always and forever will.
3: I like it. And two is better than one, you know.
5: It could have been one.
3: Yeah.
5: And they could have heckled me, you know?
3: Yeah. Boom!
4: You can't come back from two people booing you.
5: You gotta change your whole set when it's two people in the audience and make it more personal.
4: No,
5: like,
4: you gotta
5: talk to them.
4: No, you just gotta leave.
3: You like, anybody here from Detroit?
4: How y'all feeling? You literally mean just y'all.
3: How y'all feeling?
4: How you both feeling?
5: Like, you know, it's a restaurant down the street. We can go there.
4: You just take both of them back to your hotel room. Let's do it here.
3: Whoa, John. All right. Thank you for calling.
5: Thank you.
3: Hey, Kevin. Have you ever had an event and nobody showed up?
6: Yes. It was my brother's graduation from high school. We invited all his class, and nobody showed up. So it was just me and him, and it was okay. We partied together, and we had fun, and that was really it. But it was,
3: oh my gosh.
6: He was kind of devastated at first, but
3: Why do you think nobody showed up? Was everybody having a party, or what happened?
6: I think that's what it was. Like, everybody was having another party, and we asked them to come a little late. They had already decided to go somewhere else. Yeah.
3: Did y'all have, like, a lot of food and soda and stuff?
6: Well, we had food. We had liquor. So we party in the attic. and had fun.
3: Oh, well, thank you. I'm glad you showed up.
6: Yeah. I had to. I live there. I want to show this one.
3: All right. Thanks for calling.
6: All right. Bye-bye.
3: Bye. He said he had to show me. If he would have showed up and lived there, that would have been crazy. I feel like we didn't make anyone feel better. And this is really the goal, but it just didn't work out today. All right, when we come back, we have your YT. And you know what? Speaking of a lot of people showing up, India Royale brought all of Lil Durk's baby mothers together and their kids for a family vacation. That is so nice, and it feels so impossible. It's way up.
2: I said, listen.
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2: Good morning, meteorologist Mike Pringle, your most accurate forecast with those sea breeze showers firing early this afternoon. In fact, by lunchtime, there will be some showers spreading quickly into downtown Jacksonville, and they'll start to move to the west just in time by mid to late afternoon. So much drier drive home. If you're up into southeast Georgia for back to school, yeah, back to school backpacks and umbrellas, there could be a lingering shower or two, especially for the Ware County kids getting out of school. High temperatures today, upper 80s to near 90 for the weekend. Saturday, expect scattered storms in the afternoon. Sunday, the drier of the 2 days. We'll have highs of 90 Saturday, low to mid 90s on Sunday.
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0: All right, it's Way Up with Angela Yee. I'm here. John Laster's here.
1: Yup.
0: And let's get into it. So India Royale, you know her. She's also got, you know, she's Lil Durk, a significant other. And they've been together for quite some time. They had a little breakup period, got back together. She's been holding him down. And now one thing that she's done is she has brought together all of his kids' mothers and the kids. And they had a family vacation together. That's nice, right?
1: That's awesome.
0: You know what? That just goes to show you what's the most important thing is the kids.
1: Yes.
0: So it's not about whatever differences people have, who don't like who. If your kids can get along and know that they're loved, that's A1.
1: And them kids will never forget that.
0: I know. It looks like a good time. It's a lot of them.
1: Yeah, they'll never forget.
0: All right, Keke Palmer, according to the U.S. Sun, she is joining the singing competition for The Voice Celebrity. So it's a kind of a spinoff of The Voice. And they're talking about her hosting, and she's making close to $2 million to host a show, according to The Sun. And Carson Daly actually makes $6 million. So people were comparing what they make. A source told the U.S. Sun, Keke, due to being just her first season, is going to make closer to $2 million for her hosting. Her fee is just for hosting. She will not have producer credit, which also plays into that lower number. So, you know, Carson Daly is a host and a producer, and he's set to return for season 30 as well, by the way. I don't know if that you can compare those two salaries.
1: Yeah, but you know what? Sometimes, can we sometimes put the blame where it should be, too? That's your agent's job.
0: Mm-hmm.
1: You know what I mean? So, like, yelling and screaming at anybody other than your agent, to me, in those situations, if they know what the going rate is for somebody sitting next to you, they supposed to, you know, go in there and fight for that.
0: Yeah, I agree with that. It's negotiations, right?
1: Yeah.
0: What did you negotiate? Because to me, Keke Palmer right now is big, not just as acting, but also as a host.
1: Yeah.
0: And she's been doing great with her show.
1: She has every right to go in there and say, no, I deserve more money. But if your
0: and
1: agent comes
0: even
1: back
0: ask for
1: and
0: a,
1: says,
0: a producer credit.
1: Yeah.
0: You never know. It's worth it, right?
1: Yeah.
0: All right. Now, YG told Vibe magazine that he was originally cast to play Leon on Snowfall, but then he got a call about some concerns. Here's what he said.
2: Snowfall is what I was really my feelings about, because I had got the role for Leon. And then before we was finna start prepping, John Singleton had hit me and was like, hey, bro, they like get their homework on you and seen you just got shot in L.A. And we filming it in L.A. So they like, oh, we scared. It's a liability. Like, we don't know. I'm like, what? He's like, yeah, bro, I'm sorry.
0: Wow. What you laughing for, John?
1: I mean, the surprise, you know, that he sounds surprised. Like they was going to hear that he got shot and be like, oh, okay, that's no problem. did you send him his sides?
0: They're filming in L.A., you know what I'm
1: you
0: saying?
1: You know how much more security you're going to think you're going to need?
0: Yeah. That's unfortunate that things in your personal life and that may not be your fault at all can cost you a gig.
1: Yeah. Well, I mean, then maybe he should have come back and said, hey, they shot me. I didn't shoot somebody.
0: Yeah, but it's John Singleton. I'm sure once his mind is made up.
1: Oh, absolutely.
0: He's probably seen a lot.
1: Yeah.
0: From other projects he worked on.
1: He probably saw that budget go up for security because he got shot. And was
0: but,
1: like, you know,
0: he's not holding a grudge, but I guess he probably understood it. YG understood it. But still, he was like, dang.
1: Yeah.
0: You know? All right. That is your UT. When we come back, Under the Radar, these are the stories that are not necessarily in their headlines. They are flying under the radar, but you need to know about them. And let's talk about Dr. Fauci. He is now being held in contempt. We'll tell you what's going on with him pleading the Fifth.

0: in the news that relates to you. These stories are flying under the radar.
1: All right, it's Way Up with Angela Yee. I'm here with John Laster.
2: Was in it.
1: And we're going under the radar. And one of the stories today, Senate Republicans, they're voting to hold Dr. Fauci in contempt of Congress after he declined to answer questions. He pleaded the fifth. Here's what he had to say while he was being questioned at this hearing.
3: Well, nothing says honesty like taking the fifth, huh, Doc? Let's try something. What day of the week is it today?
4: On the advice of counsel, I respectfully decline to answer based upon my rights under the Fifth Amendment to the Constitution.
1: All right, so they're trying to use his own testimony to prosecute him. And, you know, he does have a pardon from Joe Biden that was given to him before he left office. And that was to protect him from potential politically motivated prosecutions, as he knew this was going to happen. This was some foresight that, you know, Donald Trump did not like Dr. Fauci.
2: Right.
1: They did not like that he shut things down here to protect people from COVID.
2: Right.
1: And that's why that pardon was given. But now they're trying to see if they can force him to still answer questions.
2: Yeah.
1: So in these hearings, they're accusing Fauci of downplaying the theory that the virus emerged from a lab in Wuhan in China rather than jumping from animals to humans naturally.
2: Right.
1: And, yeah, just a lot of different things. They're accusing Dr. Fauci of lying. They've got now his government cell phone, copies of that.
2: But in writing, he put that he wasn't sure whether it started. He never denied that. He put that in writing.
1: They said they were like, he downplayed it is what. I mean, they're just trying to get him to say something. Now, Dr. Fauci has denied these allegations. He said he's always kept an open mind about the virus's origins. And he also has accused Rand Paul of misrepresenting the types of federally supported research that took place in Wuhan. And so now he's pleading the fifth. So
2: it's all a distraction.
1: Can we get the Epstein files?
2: Yeah. You know what I mean?
1: How about that? You are so focused on this.
2: And you have a guy at the head of the government and you point to, you know, the doctor, you know, which to me is also insanity. It's almost like if you are in your room, right, with a woman you're not supposed to be with, and you get caught cheating, right? And then you and your girl are sitting there talking about it. You like, yo, you know the rent's going up. What did that have to do with what we should be talking about right here? You know what I mean? You like, you know the landlord about to raise the rent. No, what about you with the Epstein files and the price of gas going up and the price of steak going up, but they don't want to talk about that. It's like, let's shake the keys over here.
1: Yeah.
2: You know what I mean?
1: These are personal vendettas, too, against Dr. Fauci. And they, you know, are definitely trying to punish him. And so, knowing that was going to happen, that's why he has his presidential pardon.
2: Right.
1: And how many times has Trump pleaded the fifth?
2: Oh, my goodness.
1: I mean, I'll be like, as soon as he answered them questions, okay?
2: Yeah.
1: All right, well, we do have the Way Up Mix for you at the top of the hour. Plus, we have Eric Bellinger joining us. He's got his self-titled album coming out August 21st. Plus, we have the producer for Ragtime, Lamar Richardson, joining us. He's a 3-time Tony winner. Ragtime, you can't even get tickets for that show, and they've extended it like multiple times already. That's how great it is. It's Way Up.
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1: Hey, now back. Yeah, she back at it. Bring it, bring in the Mac. We up with Angela Yee is on.

0: What's up? It's Way Up with Angela Yee. And in just a few minutes, we have the Way Up Mix for you at the top of the hour. Plus, Lamar Richardson, he is a three-time Tony Award-winning Broadway film and TV producer. He is talking about underrepresented voices and championing those voices when it comes to theater and television. He'll be here. He's the producer for Ragtime also. And yeah, John Lasseter, my guy, is here with me today, too. Also guest hosting.
1: Right.
0: You know it. It's Way Up.

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1: Sea breeze storms spilling in across the area. I'm meteorologist Mike Frangley, so no surprises. Rain coming in this afternoon. Things should start to dry out, though, by the time we head toward 4 to 5 p.m. across Metro Jacksonville, but lingering showers and storms once you head to the west, especially toward Lake City into the evening. We take a look at highs, upper 80s. Tomorrow, fewer storms around. Isolated activity, highs only in the mid to upper 80s. Saturday, an increase in showers and storms by afternoon, highs near 90. Sunday, the drier of the two weekend days with highs in the low 90s. Have a great day.
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1: What's up? It's Way Up with Angela Yee. And coming up, we have Lamar Richardson joining us. He is a three-time Tony Award-winning producer. He's also an actor, by the way. Currently, Ragtime is on Broadway. It keeps on getting extended. And by the way, fun fact, he's also a producer on Purple Rain, the musical coming to New York City. I'm excited for that.

0: This is Way Up with Angela Yee.
1: What's up is Way Up with Angela Yee, and we have a young legend in the building today, Lamar Richardson. Thank you for being here. Three-time Tony Award winner, producer for Ragtime, which I can't even get tickets to. But, you know, Ragtime has extended until August 2nd, right?
2: To the 16th now.
1: Oh, to the 16th? Again? They keep on extending. Oh, that's great. So maybe I'll be able to get tickets.
2: You got 2 weeks.
1: It's a hard one to get into. So congratulations to you.
2: Thank you.
1: So for people who are watching this and don't know the story, just so they can know, what is Ragtime about?
2: Yeah, so it's three different families at the turn of the century. A black family, a Jewish family, and an upper crust white family coming together in New York, basically, all fighting for their American dream and what that looks like along the way individually and collectively.
1: And so it's historical figures mixed with fictional characters. Mm-hmm.
2: There's Booker T. Washington, Emma Goldman, a lot of great people from history throughout sprinkled in.
1: But Ragtime first debuted on Broadway when?
2: 1998.
1: You know, it's interesting because you guys have also broken records at Lincoln Center Theater. You broke your own record for how much the box office grossed.
2: Yeah, so I think last week we hit it, and now we have another record this week coming up as well.
1: Sheesh.
2: So, you know, it's really, the tickets are selling and people keep coming, and, you know, it's limited inventory, so it's a blessing for it to be selling out.
1: Right now I'm talking to three-time Tony Award-winning producer. He's also an actor. Ragtime is running right now on Broadway. Lamar Richardson. And when it does leave Broadway, you guys are taking this on the road.
2: Yeah, so starting next fall 2027, we're going to go all around the country. So if you didn't see it now, you can see it then, y'all.
1: It's, first of all, I just want to put this out there. It's really hard for plays to even stay on Broadway. Yeah. Like, I've seen plays that have come and gone that I have thought were incredible.
2: Yeah.
1: And it's really hard to, like, market it and get people to fill those seats. But those seats have been filled.
2: Yeah, and, you know, I'm grateful for it because I've been on the other side of it as well, where I've been on shows where we had to close early, unfortunately.
1: Mm-hmm.
2: Because Broadway is a business, first and foremost, right? And each week we have a number we have to hit at the box office. And for each week you don't hit that number, you start running through your reserve, which is a savings, basically, to fill in whenever needed.
1: Some people will say, well, Broadway is expensive. Sometimes I've gone to the theater and I haven't seen A Lot of Us the way I would like to there.
2: Yeah.
1: What's being done about that, you feel like? Because we can see the talent.
2: Yeah.
1: We're represented in that way, but being able to go and making sure that we are going.
2: Yeah, so there's a couple different channels that people can use to get better price tickets, right? The TKTS booth in DeMille Times Square is a great resource. TodayTix is a great resource.
1: Mm-hmm.
2: You know, the most expensive ticket will be through a Ticketmaster or sometimes through the show's website.
1: That's what I was looking at.
2: No. Because a lot of people buy tickets and resell them and mark them up.
1: You know, what I'm hoping is that people see you on here and can see themselves in a way that they can also at some point actively be able to invest or even just go to the theater, get more involved.
2: That's why I take a lot of stock in what I do, right?
1: Mm-hmm.
2: When you look across the landscape, you know, I'm a 33-year-old black male. You don't see a lot of people that look like me in this space in particular, as a producer especially. And I think it's important to educate and open doors and reach back and pull people through. So I love that you're doing this kind of work and that you're advocating for these shows, advocating for new investors to come in, because we need that to be the lifeblood of Broadway moving forward.
1: And I just, as he says that, I gotta read, the youngest black lead producer to win Best Revival of a Musical at the Tony Awards at 33 years old. And we know the Tony Awards is very, like, little stush. And you're from Antigua.
2: Yes, I'm West Indian, first generation. Shout out Antigua.
1: All right, thank you so much to Lamar Richardson for joining us. Cannot wait to see Purple Rain also and Ragtime. You have a couple more weeks left to be able to go and see it if you're in New York City. And when we come back, we have your Yeetie. And Essence has dropped the next 10 on the list of the top 50 R&B songs of all time. We'll tell you what made the list. Right now, we're up to 20, okay? It's Way Up.

0: show. She about to blow the lid up off this pot.
1: Let's get it.
0: Oh, yeah. Angela spilling that Yee tea.
1: Come and get the tea.
2: All right. It's Way Up with Angela Yee. It's me and my guy, John Laster.
3: Yeah.
2: And we're excited about this. So Warner Brothers is officially rebooting The Jetsons. Are you excited to see The Jetsons?
3: Love the Jetsons.
2: Well, it is alongside the Matrix and Batman sequels. This is under their Beyond 2027. Now, the original Jetsons animated series launched in 1962, but now there is a live action The Jetsons movie moving forward, and it's starring Jim Carrey.
3: Yeah. Here's the thing, like, the technology is going to have to step way up. Because you remember, like, when the Jetsons came out years and years ago, flying cars and whatever. All that stuff's not that far off now.
2: Right.
3: You're going to have to really come with some next level technology in this joint.
2: Listen, I'm excited that my toilet opens when I walk in the room.
3: You balling.
2: I walk in, it's like, zzz, and it heats up, and then... You know, the water has the bidet.
3: I mean, that's exciting. You got all that going on your toilet?
2: That's as Jetsons as my house gets.
3: Well, imagine how Jetsony the toilet's going to have to be now.
2: I wonder what's the next iteration of what can get done on the toilet for you.
3: We probably can't talk about that.
2: Yeah. Woo! All right, now let's move on.
3: Did you say woo?
2: Yeah. Essence, you know, they have this top 50 R&B songs of all time list. So now they have put out the next 10. So they started off doing 50 to 40, then 40 to 30. Now 30 to 20 is out. I said this song should be on the list. Number 21 is Al Green, Let's Stay Together. Y'all were saying Love and Happiness, which is a big Al Green song, but Let's Stay Together is my joint.
3: Yes.
2: Number 22 is Beyonce, Dangerously in Love 2. Let me look at some other ones. Okay, Lenny Williams, Because I Love You made the list. Marvin Gaye, Sexual Healing.
3: Oh,
2: I was wondering
3: yeah.
2: which Marvin Gaye song was going to make the list.
3: Sexual Healing.
2: Erykah Badu, you know she's on here, On and On. Oh, I say this, Babyface, Whip a Pill.
3: Oh, wow.
2: Somebody tell me.
3: Yeah, and who knows, there's probably some other songs on there that he wrote.
2: I'm sure. New Edition, Can You Stand the Rain, made the list.
3: Incredible.
2: Yeah, so these are just some of them. Patti LaBelle, If Only You Knew.
3: So where did they stop this time?
2: We're up to number 21 right now.
3: Okay. So they're probably headed up to number one.
2: I'm so curious what number one is going to be. Oh, you think Purple Rain?
3: Purple Rain.
2: You know, my number one favorite song is Adore by Prince.
3: No.
2: But I don't know that that'll be number one on this list. It's my personal number one.
3: Purple Rain's the best song of all time.
2: What is a number one R&B song of all time, though?
3: Purple Rain.
2: You know people are going to be arguing about this.
3: It's Purple Rain.
2: Okay. We going to see. All right. And Busta Rhymes has announced a release date for Dilla Gents 2. That album is a J. Dilla Beats album that's unreleased. So, yes, he has announced that that's going to come out on August 25th. So, shout out to them. And he also put this news out alongside an Instagram video of Dilla's mother, Ma Dukes, Maureen Ma Dukes Yancey, listening to one of the album's tracks. All right, Karol G has a new album coming out featuring Drake. It's their first ever official collab that's coming out tomorrow. And Dawn Richard, you know her from the infamous Danity Kane group. She is going back to the beginning of her roots with the forthcoming studio album, Creole Culture. That's coming out October 9th. She said it's her way of saying that New Orleans culture doesn't have to live in the past to be authentic. And she has a single called Enough. All right. And actually, that song opens up with Sister Nancy's Bomb Bomb. Mm. All right. Well, that is your Yee Tea. When we come back, ask Yee 800-292-5150. Any question you have, me and John Laster got you. We're going to help you out. That's 800-292-5150. Call us up. Ask Yee is next. It's Way Up.

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1: Hey. Now back.
2: Yeah, she back at it. Bring it, bring in the Mac. We up with Angela Yee is on.

0: with John Laster.
1: What's happening?
0: He is a comedian and founder of the tech platform Blap. And when we come back, we have Ask Ye. This is a great time to ask anything about business, too, because he knows all about it. He knows like every black entrepreneur. Well, not all of them, but a lot of black entrepreneurs. But 800-292-50.

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3: What's up? It's Way Up with Angela Yee, and it's time for Ask E. And today's voicemail, we actually had to do a voicemail because he couldn't say it in person. He freezes up talking to women.
4: I don't know what's wrong with me. Every time I talk to a female, I freeze up or say something. I need your help.
3: John, I know you used to have the same problem. No, I'm kidding.
5: You know what? I think I still do.
3: Really?
5: Yeah.
3: You freeze up?
5: I don't know if I freeze up, but I wouldn't. I'm never going to be like, I'm not like a, hey, beautiful in the street.
3: But
5: I would probably
3: okay,
5: would freeze
3: so only
5: up.
3: Women that you would be attracted to, not like.
5: No, only women that are somehow introduced to me or there's some conversation already going on. But I wouldn't be able to like initiate a conversation without probably freezing up myself. I'm not like somebody stops somebody in the street or on the train like, yo.
3: Well, thank God, because that's creepy.
5: You, well, that's why you're not helping him. You're not helping him.
3: Yeah, but I don't know if he just freezes up if it's only women he wants to talk to or just anybody, because I will say it's good practice just to make conversation with people you don't really care.
5: Right.
3: Like, if you're like, oh, you know, do you know how to do this? Or, excuse me, which way is X, Y, and Z? Or, yeah. You know, that's a good way to practice where there's no pressure.
5: Yeah. What is something that you can say that somebody's not going to mumble that's creepy? Is it even okay to be like, oh, like, I like your earrings? And just leave it at that.
3: That's fine, because then I'm going to be thinking like, okay, maybe he's on my team, you know?
5: Yeah.
3: And he wants some earrings.
5: So maybe he could do that. He could just start.
3: I think you can compliment something from somebody, you know? It just can't be like body parts. You just can't be creepy, and you also have to understand when people are like, no thanks, I'm good. I also feel like it's where you are. Like, if you go to...
5: Have you ever seen a line work, though?
3: I'm sure. Like, there's times that somebody could come up to you, and if you feel a little vibe, you're like, oh, okay. Like, look, one of my friends just met somebody walking her dog, because he had a dog, too. So they would see each other in the park. I think having a dog or a pet or something like that is always a conversation starter when somebody has a pet.
5: Right.
3: Why are you laughing? You gotta get a dog if you want to talk to me.
5: Now
3: but
5: we
3: also,
5: now,
3: I think places where people don't mind talking. Like, you know, if you go to a bar, you shouldn't do this, but go to a bar.
5: Now you got to tell everybody I got a drinking problem.
3: Okay, this ain't
5: got
3: nothing to do with that. Not anymore.
5: Yeah.
3: Okay. Usually when people go sit at a bar, they're there because it's social. Or if they're out and about in social settings like that where you know they don't mind speaking, that's a great way to approach somebody. Sometimes when we're busy walking down the street, we're getting somewhere, we're not focused on that. Like, but I think also if it's somebody you see repeatedly, then it's a good time to like make a little joke, have a little icebreaker.
5: Yeah.
3: You know, like, hey, are you following me?
5: Yeah.
3: And ha ha ha, you know. And just things like that, but it just can't be too much.
5: So what we would recommend to this guy is get a dog and go to a bar.
3: Bring a dog to a bar.
5: Take your dog, take a cute dog up in the bar and then compliment somebody's clothing. You know what I mean?
3: Listen, buy a nice car.
5: Wait, get you a nice car with a cute dog in the front seat.
3: And a bar. Drive to a bar.
5: And park in front of a bar.
3: But don't drive away in the car. You got to take an Uber from there. All right. Ask Yee is brought to you by Top Dog Law. You know they've won $1 billion for their clients. You get into an accident, you make the call. Top Dog Law, our bark has bite. And with that money, you can buy yourself a car, a new dog, whatever it is that you need to meet some women. All right, when we come back, Eric Bellinger is going to be joining us. He's got a new album on the way, self-titled album called Eric Bellinger, and it's coming out August 21st. He's also on the Chris Brown and Usher tour. It's Way Up.

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2: Sea breeze storms filling in across the area. I'm meteorologist Mike Pringley, so no surprises. Rain coming in this afternoon. Things should start to dry out, though, by the time we head toward 4 to 5 p.m. across Metro Jacksonville. But lingering showers and storms once you head to the west, especially toward Lake City into the evening. Take a look at highs, upper 80s. Tomorrow, fewer storms around. Isolated activity, highs only in the mid to upper 80s. Saturday, an increase in showers and storms by afternoon. Highs near 90. Sunday, the drier of the two weekend days with highs in the low 90s. Have a great day.
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2: Please believe that.
3: What's up? It's Way Up with Angela Yee. And you know, this is a fun person to talk to. Eric Bellinger is here today. Listen, you're on the tour with Chris Brown and Usher, written hits for both of them. So it was kind of a no-brainer to have you.
4: I love that they felt that way too. Because I was like, yo, I gotta be there.
3: Who gave you the call? Like, how did this happen? Mm-hmm.
4: Chris. Mm-hmm. Chris actually was like, yo, I got this idea for the tour. This is before I knew Usher was going to any of that. And I was just like, let's run it. Whatever it is, I'm down. And then I found out Usher was part, and I was like, yo, is this the one he was talking about? I didn't know for the longest. I'm like, that's got to be the tour he's talking about. But I didn't speak with him again until his manager just called, like, hey, what's up?
3: Let's handle the business.
4: That's it.
3: Well, before we get into your new music, because you have an album coming out August 21st.
4: Yes.
3: I want to talk about this list.
4: Okay.
3: So Essence is putting out this list of the 50 greatest R&B songs of all time. Mm. So every day they're putting out like another 10. So we're only at 30 so far at the time of this interview, from 50 to 30. So I want to get your thoughts on what you would put on this list. So what would be your number one?
4: Number one of all time. Ever of all time.
3: R&B.
4: I might go Whitney Houston.
3: Ooh.
4: What's that song called?
3: I don't want to sing along with you because I'm not AI.
4: She said I'm AY. That song is like probably the best one. Dun, dun,
3: dun, dun. All right, my
4: name. I don't really need to look
3: very much.
4: I just love it.
3: If I had AI, it could sound amazing. I just want to put
4: We could get you right with the AI, too.
3: Can you imagine?
4: I promise. It's not even an imagination.
3: Right now, I'm talking to Eric Bellinger. His self-titled album is coming out August 21st, and he's on tour with Chris Brown and Usher. If we were in the studio right now, what is your process? Let's just say I was an artist, and I was like, all right, I want to, you know, write a hit song.
4: Yeah. What you like to sing? Because that will help me discover your register.
3: Oh, you know what? I kind of like a New Jack Swing type of vibe.
4: Okay. Any song?
3: You know what song I love? Is It Good to You?
4: Is it right there? Is it like good? That. Can you do that? Is it? I think you can. Just go, just go. La la la la la la la. La la la la la la la la.
3: La la la la la la.
4: More confident. La la la la. Hit it, hit it, hit it.
3: La la la la.
4: There you go. Okay, so now that with a little bit of auto-tune is going to get you completely right.
3: Okay.
4: Just so you know, all right? All right, so now you got the la la la. That sounds like a comfortable register. Okay. I would be like, what about this? La la la la la. Let me hear you say that.
3: La la la la.
4: That's more comfortable to me for you. So I go, if I say if I.
3: If I.
4: See that? That's already like a good singing voice, good register. If I was just random words that I pull. The next thing I would be like, okay. Like, do you like this beat? Do you like this beat? Do you like this beat? I probably play like 5 to 10 beats until you love a beat.
3: Okay, so you pick the beat first before you decide the content.
4: Yeah, I like to write to the music, so it kind of gives me somewhere to go.
3: Are you like a therapist somewhat when you're talking to somebody about what's going on in their life?
4: Like, so what's up? You in love? You just broke up? What's going on? Talk to me. Like, actually, I'm happily, you know, I've been with somebody for 6 years, and I don't know, this might be the one. Okay, cool. Boom. You said might be the one. Now, all of a sudden, I'm like, all right, I got the song idea. It's called Might Be the One.
3: Ooh, it's called Might Be the One. You
4: it's
3: see
4: simple.
3: It? Okay.
4: You know what I'm saying? So conversation leads to the song.
3: La, la, la, la, might be the one.
4: That's all it is.
3: It's a hit. All right, Eric Bellinger is here. Always a great conversationalist and just a really talented writer and performer. We have more when we come back. It's Way Up.
5: Yo, B, they ready. Let's go.
6: Feeling myself. I'm feeling myself. I'm feeling my. Feeling myself. I'm feeling myself. I'm feeling my. Feeling my. Feeling myself. I'm feeling myself. I'm feeling my. Feeling myself. I'm feeling myself. I'm

0: her fourth flow.
1: Look.
0: Yeah.
2: What's happening?
3: You want to know my name?
1: Way Up with Angela Yee.
4: Turn me on.
5: What's up is Way Up with Angela Yee. Eric Bellinger, in the middle of the Chris Brown and Usher tour, is up here talking to us. He's got his self-titled album coming out August 21st. When we had you on Lip Service, and I've seen you talk about this before with the AI artist, and you said you decided to do that because you had just an overload of so many songs.
6: Yeah.
5: But there's been so much backlash since then against AI artists. Like, I mean, other artists who you work with and respect have also said that they're completely against it. Even, you know, I've seen Kehlani, SZA, really just do not like that. What would you say to them?
6: I say, I understand that you don't like it.
4: I do.
5: But I do.
6: But yeah, but because the thing is, I hate to say this, but a lot of times you don't even know that the producers, the videographers, or the mixing engineers is working and using AI, but they just, you only know one dynamic of AI.
5: But you know what I think the main issue is AI's using your voice.
6: And yeah, so, but you still can't compete. I mean, they can't compete with you. You're the real person. They can't do the shows. They can't do the interviews. They can't do the podcast. They can't do the meet and greets. Why are you worried?
5: But I wonder if there has to be a way to monetize or control that. Because if you're using my voice to train people.
6: Nah, it ain't they voice. It ain't they voice.
5: So what is it? To explain it to me.
6: It's just not their voice. Like, if you listen to both back to back, there may be similarities because it's a female, because it's a soft tone, but it's not the same voice.
5: Are you going to roll out these artists? Like, what's the plan?
6: They rolling out.
5: Okay.
6: Some people don't even know the AI. They listen to their favorite song.
5: Well, what about this new project? Did you use any AI for that?
6: Zero.
5: Right now, I'm talking to Eric Bellinger. His self-titled album is coming out August 21st, and he's on tour with Chris Brown and Usher. You know what's interesting, too, is the conversation people have been having lately. Somebody was asking me about Young Miami, because that turned into such a huge conversation.
6: Oh, yeah.
5: About, and you know, I love that song.
6: I do,
5: that
6: too.
5: That was like my song.
6: I for sure love it, but it's saying some crazy
5: men have been saying way crazier things. Remember the song, but I mean, accidentally put it in your
6: Yeah, but I don't think that's, I don't think people are saying that that song is bad, like, sexual wise. Like, we're past that. I think it's just like the illegal business that people are talking about.
5: The scamming.
6: For the kids.
5: Okay.
6: That's all.
5: All right, I get that.
6: But
5: you're
6: I love
5: right,
6: it.
5: Scamming is bad, especially if you've been scammed. That song might be like.
6: Yeah, that's all, but a song triggering. Is fire. It's a hit. That's the thing. Will Ferrell, it gets the people going. Yes.
5: It gets the conversation going.
6: Exactly.
5: Have you ever been scammed?
6: I have. Oh, I'm low-key still thinking I'm going to get my 50 racks back. Like, I'm waiting. Like, hey, bro.
5: What?
6: Can I get that back?
5: Oh, my God. Dang. What happened?
6: I might get the 50. Because you know how, say, for example, you back in the day, it was a little vibe. I didn't know what was going on. He said, yo, hand my mans this amount, and we're going to give you that amount back. It worked a couple times. I was like,
5: that's how they get you. Because then they up the money.
6: Hey, bro, how's it going? You got that 75 yet? No. All right, I'm going to call you back next week.
5: You know the person, though? Like,
6: yeah, I know the person. So I'm like, bro, what happened? Bro, I don't know. So I'm like, I don't know, gang. What's bro, Addy gang? And like, nah, a lot of people already got them. I'm like, I want to get them, too.
5: So you never thought, like, let me try to sue or do nothing?
6: Nah, we can't do that. This was a while ago. It was like years ago.
5: Okay, so but, I can understand you not loving the idea of that song. When you're on the other side of it. You know what I'm
6: saying? Right, if you done came up.
5: You like, this is my song. But
6: this is my song,
5: if
6: but.
5: If you took an L, then maybe not.
6: I don't want to know where the scams is.
5: All right, well, Eric Bellinger, ladies and gentlemen, and the date is August 21st.
6: That's right, August 21st.
5: I know you're going to go on a tour to support this, too. You got to.
6: Oh, yeah, oh, yeah.
5: So Eric Bellinger live show is no joke.
6: Yeah, we're getting people ready. I think this is the album that will make the difference for Eric Bellinger. If you weren't a fan, and if you were and you have been behind me, you know, this is just going to give you more ammo to round up more supporters.
5: All right. Well, thank you so much again.
6: Thank you.
5: You can watch that full interview on my YouTube channel, Way Up With Yee. And when we come back, it's your show. So you have the last word.

0: 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Tap in to get your voice heard.
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2: What's up? It's Way Up with Angela Yee. I'm here with John Laster. Hey,
3: What a day.
2: John, thanks for joining me today. I always have fun with you.
3: Always.
2: And don't forget, every Thursday starting next week, we're kicking off our BLAP Presents Small Businesses at CUP.
3: Yes.
2: So it's a CUP uplift.
3: And support some small businesses, dope small businesses, not just any small businesses.
2: Right. So we're starting that next week, Thursday. And yeah, I'm excited.
3: What time?
2: It's going to be from 3 to 7.
3: 3 to 7. Make sure y'all there from 3 to 7. Now everybody's got the time. Next Thursday.
2: Yes, Blood. Do you want to say who's doing it?
3: Yeah, we're going to lead off with Dough Girl Cupcakes. Yes, they know.
2: Just making sure.
3: They have been informed.
2: All right. And you are a fan of Dough Girl Cupcakes. You used to walk around just holding them like, got you a cupcake.
3: I used to sleep in my bed with them.
2: All right. Well, thank you to Eric Bellinger for joining us. Check out that full interview on Way Up with Yee. Also, thank you to Lamar Richardson for joining us today. If you can go see Ragtime, make sure you check it out. But we are supporting people who are underrepresented in that field. He's produced multiple plays. He's a TV and film producer. He's got 3 tones. Awards, and you know this is your show, so you have the last word.
4: My name's Anna from Atlanta. My daughter's second birthday, I had rented out a big area at a Chuck E. Cheese, and nobody showed up. Well, luckily, another little girl had her birthday party. She came up, and it was a huge party, and we kind of just did it all together, and I gave them the tables, and my daughter ended up having a great time with a bunch of strangers, but hey, she had a party.
0: Going way up,
5: turn up
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0: 93.3 to Beat Man, T-Roy, Dr. Fitness, and Dr. McGowan. All right, man, welcome to Therapeutic Thursday, and it's the first Thursday of August. And what are we doing for August? Breathe better.
1: Yeah, it's all about breathing better this month. And particularly for those of you that are still smoking cigarettes or vaping or doing hookah, this is an opportunity for you to cut it out for just 1 month. And you know, you don't have to be perfect. So in some cases, it's about maybe just encouraging you to, you know, be a little, smoke a little less.
0: Cut back.
1: You know, you can reduce or quit. You get to decide which one you would like to do when you do the challenge. It's really fun. You know, it's about, you know, realizing that every cigarette and every vape hit puts your health in real danger. I mean, it's going to affect your lungs, your heart. It raises your risk for cancer, breathing problems, heart disease. You know, but change doesn't come overnight, and we don't expect you to be perfect. Right. So doing this challenge gives you the opportunity to take this 30-day challenge and see how well you do with not using nicotine or trying maybe a nicotine replacement or trying to quit, but you can do it at your pace, your choice. And what we're going to do when you sign up is give you tips to help you to do that. And all you need to do is text your name, email, and the word air, because you want some good air getting into them lungs. All you got to do is text your name and your email to 904-236-5858. That's 904-236-5858.
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Don't forget to join me this Saturday at A. Philip Randolph Park. It's all about the 9th annual Back to School Community Day. Backpacks and all the school supplies you need from 11 to 2 p.m. That's this Saturday. For more details, the

0: Can you give up your vape? Can you give up the cigarettes? Can you give up nicotine? Can you give up hookah? Can you give up anything that hurts your breathing?
1: You know, it's crazy because a lot of people switch from cigarettes and back and forth between, you know, vaping and actually smoking. You know, because you can vape in a lot more places than you can smoke these days.
0: Mm-hmm.
1: But the crazy thing is, people don't realize vaping isn't harmless. It delivers high levels of nicotine and chemicals that can damage your lungs and keep you hooked even longer than what a cigarette can do. And if it's affecting your breathing, your energy, your peace of mind, this is a sign that you really need to do the Breathe Better Challenge this month with us. 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We're just talking about 30 days, so don't get all riled up yet, okay? 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Enjoy the challenge. 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Give your lungs a little bit of a break because they deserve it. And to join the challenge and get the support, remember, the challenge is free. And all you need to do is text your name, email, and the word AIR to 904-236-5858. That's 904-236-5858.

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0: man. We putting down the cigarettes. We putting down the vape. We putting down the hookah just for 30 days. It can't hurt you that bad. In fact, you won't even realize until you put it down how better you'll be breathing.
1: You know, and some people don't even realize that nicotine is as addicting as it is. But nicotine addiction can quietly take a toll on your lungs, your heart, and your everyday energy. And it's another one of them things. It just saps the energy right out of you. But you have more control than you think. That's why this August, join thousands of people taking Better Breathing August with us, okay? It's a 30-day challenge to help you to reduce, transition, or quit smoking or vaping for good. 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It's not about perfection. It's about your next choice. So sign up for the Better Breathing August today by texting your name, email, and the word AIR, A-I-R, to 904-236-5858. That's 904-236-5858.
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0: 93.3 to Beat Man, T-Roy, Dr. Fitness, and Dr. McGowan. And remember, man, it's all about the Breathe Better Challenge. For the month of August, man, we putting down the cigarettes, the vapes, the hookahs, anything smoke-related with nicotine, man, because a lot of people don't realize how addictive nicotine is. But at the same time, there's some other things you need to know.
1: Yeah, that a lot of the smoke that you're putting out, there is a such thing as secondhand smoke, and it really can hurt people that you care about that are non-smokers. So if you're smoking, even vaping around kids, it can affect them, particularly kids, partners, and even your pets can be affected by your secondhand smoke by getting asthma, ear infections, heart and lung disease. So protecting them starts with you protecting yourself. 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And this month, you'll breathe easier for you and for the people that you love. So join the Better Breathing August today by texting your name, email, and the word AIR to 904-236-5858. 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
10: 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So

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Don't forget it's Therapeutic Thursday. We're live with Dr. Fitness and Dr. McGowan, but coming up at 4 o'clock, it's the 4 at 4, so make sure you're paying attention to win these tickets.

August the 13th against Syracuse Mets. And the first pitch is at 7:05. If you want to be there for Thirsty Thursday, all you got to do is write down the name of the song, the artist, and at the end of the countdown, yeah, call me so you can win your

More with them coming up in just a minute as we get ready for this month's challenge. It's the Breathe Easy Challenge. Yeah, man, we'll talk more about it coming up at about 4:40, all right? But

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0: On August 4th, 1962, Marilyn Monroe died. 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
1: I'll be doing what I really shouldn't do.

Jazz representing hip hop and R&B flavor. If you are my ninth and third caller, yeah, caller number 9 and caller number 3. If you call me and tell me what song number 2 was for the 484, I got a family 4-pack of tickets for you and the fam to join us at the Jumbo Shrimps game on the 13th. 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

0: So talk to me, Dr. Fitness. What's going on at Age Well Fitness?
1: You know, we are doing a lot, but having a lot of fun doing a lot. And what it's about is really helping people to see where they are now. Most people want to get in, start doing workouts, and start moving forward without ever taking the time to really get a good understanding of where they are. They think just getting their weight and noticing, you know what, I stopped, I lost 20 pounds, is a victory for them. But they don't realize that that 20 pounds that they lost is muscle. And they're just shooting themselves in the foot by losing that muscle. People are getting on these GLP-1s, and I think they it's a really good place for them because you really do lose weight on them. It helps your appetite. But the challenge with it is, if you're not careful and you're not working out with them, you do lose muscle mass. And it's really important that you know what you're starting with when it comes to muscle mass so that you can track that. You really need to track how much muscle that you are losing so that you can do what's necessary to turn that around. Don't just get smaller and smaller, because at some point it's going to backfire on you, and you do not want that. It's going to make you unhealthy when it's supposed to be making you healthy. So if you want more information and come in for a consultation to help you to track where you are, to make sure that whatever you're doing with your wellness plan, you are gaining muscle and not gaining fat. And that's really important. Text your name, email, and the word consult, that's C-O-N-S-U-L-T, to 904-236-5858.

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1: 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It's a rental property. 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
13: Duval. All right, now you get off work, man. You're on the way home, man. We're going to turn up. It's a long commute home, man. 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T-Roy, DJ Dr. Doom is getting it in right now, man. 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Because there's nothing like the 5 o'clock takeover on 93.3 with T-Roy and DJ Dr. Doom. 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

0: Randolph Park. So make sure you join us this Saturday from 11 to 2 p.m. if you need back-to-school supplies, man. Shout out to everybody who's making this happen, man. And big shout out to the King Foundation, because they've been doing this for 9 years and we have always been a part of it. And this Saturday, it's all about the back-to-school community day. So make sure you pull up. If you need more details, go to my Instagram right now at IAMTEEROY 2.0.
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1: Duval. All right, now you get off work, man. 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It's a long commute home, man, but check this out. T-Roy, DJ Dr. Doom is getting it in right now, man. So what? Blow your horn, man. Blink your lights. Throw your window up and down, man. Just get it in, man. Because there's nothing like the 5 o'clock takeover on 93.3 with T-Roy and DJ Dr. Doom. Ain't nothing better than this, man.
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93.3 to Beat Jams, representing hip hop and R&B flavor. Don't forget, we live with Dr. Fitness and Dr. McGowan. It's Therapeutic Thursday. I got more with them in less than 7 minutes after that Snoop Dogg drop it like it's hot. But first, here's new music from J. Cole. I know you.

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0: the cigarettes. We cutting back on the hookah. And if you can't just stop vaping, here's a challenge. Just vape on the weekends.
1: Oh, that's a really good
0: challenge. Because a lot of people are going to say, oh, man, I can't give it up. But can you go 5 days? Mm-hmm. Can you go Monday through Friday without vaping?
1: Yeah.
0: Because a lot of people don't realize how much they hit a vape when they're not doing it. You ever been out with someone of your friends who vape? Mm-hmm. That's like watching.

0: That is a lot.
1: It is. People, I'm like, for real, when somebody you know what vapes, start counting how many times they vape.
2: Wow.
1: Count, because you'll be like, damn, dog, you done hit that thing like 26 times.
0: Mm-hmm. That's good.
2: And if you don't vape, imagine that secondhand vape coming all the way up your nose.
1: Mm. And you know what? You ever notice how people who do vape, breath always stink? Always stink. Mm. Never mind. Dr. Fitness.
2: Well, I wasn't thinking all of that, but
1: I was.
2: Thank you for bringing it up. But seriously, even if you're a non-smoker, this challenge is great for you, because what you should do is, most people shallow breathe, okay? So while you do this challenge, make sure that you consciously take some time to do some deep breathing. Really fill your lungs all the way up with oxygen and then breathe out. And do that 10 times, you know, 10 deep breaths, and really use your entire lung capacity, because most non-smokers don't use their entire lung capacity. And this is a great exercise for you to do, because it's going to reduce your stress by doing that. You're going to feel much better. So the Breathe Better Challenge is for you too, non-smoker. Don't think this is not for you. So definitely sign up, because you're going to get some really good information about deep breathing. Mm. So remember, to join the challenge, all you need to do is text your name, email, and the word AIR to 904-236-5858. That's 904-236-5858.
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3: 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Tell them about the book.
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coming up with Kali Uchis. Is it a crime? And if you got a song you want to hear, yeah, tap in with me on Instagram at DJ WizKid or at 933 to be jams. In the meantime, keeping this thing moving. You know, I like to play my Afro beats. Here's Tyla. Is it love?

The collab we never knew we needed right there, man. We still rocking out commercial free for 55 minutes right here on 93.2 The Beat. Got a request for that. Yay, Lauryn Hill. I Can't Wait. That's on the way. And Chris Brown, Leon Thomas.

0: I just gave you 55 minutes commercial-free music, baby, straight like that. Yeah, yeah, it's 93.2 The Beat. I'm DJ WizKid. About to set it off. Coming up at 8 o'clock, top 88 countdown. It's the last countdown for the week, so we'll find out who got the top spot. But it's a Thursday. I want to get straight to it, though. We are sending you this same time next week to the Jacksonville Jumbo Shrimp game at the Vistar Ballpark. So let me open up the phone lines. And I'm looking for the ninth caller. Next week, it's a Thirsty Thursday. So $2, $3 beers. I believe T-Roy is going to be throwing out that first pitch as well. A little fun after a week of back to school, you know what I mean? So perfect. Pick up your phone right now. Be the ninth caller. Tell me the phrase that pays. We'll get you right. All right? 904-696-2328. Call me up. Good luck.
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